0: kind of crisis management, I think, than full-on negotiations, but we understand that is still happening.
1: Victoria police have found human remains in their search for a missing 13-year-old girl in the state's west. Layla Jeffries was reported missing by her family 5 days ago. Police say a 16-year-old boy has since been arrested and taken in for questioning. Detective Inspector Dave Dunstan says police believe the teen was known to Layla.
2: We are quietly confident that those responsible are in custody now.
1: Meanwhile, two women in their 50s are assisting police with their inquiries. And tributes continue for the human headline, Darren Hinch, who's died. As Dennis O'Kane reports, he's being remembered as a remarkable person.
3: Married 4 times, sacked numerous times, survived liver cancer, exposed pedophiles, and went to jail for his convictions. As news of Darren's passing filtered through, his friends like John Michael Howson rallied.
4: We've been friends for over 50 years and we've had our ups and downs, but I must say he was a remarkable character.
3: Darren Hinch was 82. Dennis O'Kane reporting.
1: This is Air News.
5: Time now is almost 4 minutes after 8 o'clock, and a very good morning to you. 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I'm Jeff Smith, here between 7 and 10, presenting for you Saturday Sporting Breakfast, a mixture of grassroots level sporting information from around the traps, and also continuing to play, as we do here at Capital, music from the golden years of radio. A very good morning to you. It was 5.4 degrees, the minimum, at 21 minutes before 5 this morning. It's now positively warm. It's 7.2 degrees, 99% relative humidity. A puff of breeze coming in from the south at the moment, just 4 kilometres an hour, 1,026.9 hectopascals. You can't have enough hectopascals, can you, Anne? Well, we've got 1,026.9. 18 degrees is your estimated maximum today. Simple forecast, partly cloudy. The chance of morning fog, that should have gone by now. And as you hear, light winds during the day. The fire danger is not rated. The UV index is 3, which is moderate. Similar conditions tomorrow, 8 to 18, again partly cloudy. Chance of morning fog about the hills tomorrow morning, the light wind forecast continuing, and then 7 to 19 on Monday. Mostly sunny, however, again, the chance of morning fog, they're saying, on Monday morning, and then a mostly sunny afternoon, the light winds to continue. Coming up in this hour, we're just about to be talking lawn bowls, and then after that and some music, we're going to have a look at the waffle and also the AFL. And later in this hour, we'll be looking at the wonderful world of triathlon and also netball and basketball. But as you know, regular listeners continue to play music here on 101.7 FM. From a jack to a king, this is Ned Miller with our theme for our lawn bowl segment.

Jack to a King, Ned Miller there, re-released in 1963 after it originally was released in 57 and didn't do anything, became the huge hit for him that we know it as Ned Miller, I've mentioned many times. Just one of many artists whose career was cut short due to stage fright, a thing that that is more common, I think, than what we, the general public, actually know. Having a look and thinking about what's going on in the wonderful world of bowls, and I've never done this, but I thought I'd bring you the years of affiliation we take for granted that clubs in our own area and clubs more generally throughout the state exist, but I've never looked at how old they are, and I thought I'd do that, and I'd bring this information to you. Here's the top 20 oldest clubs in Perth. Number one club, registered in 1898, was the Perth Club, and has changed its name to Perth and Tats in 1978. 1898, Fremantle was registered. 1898, the same year, Swan. 1901, the Freemasons Club was registered. It was affiliated between 1901 and 1954. The Albany Club was joint sixth with Subiaco, both in 1902. Subi merged with Hollywood in 87. Claremont, the years of affiliation 1903 to 2022, was originally registered in 1903, as was King's Park. It was rated number 8, merged with Celtic in 1975, and it was affiliated between 1903 and 1981. Leederville was registered in 1905, as was Northam, as was Bunbury. Bunbury was affiliated between 1905 and then 1905 to 1920, and then 1948 onwards. 1905 also Busselton, Kalgoorlie, Boulder, East Fremantle in 1906, 1907 North Perth, 1908 South Western, located in Bunbury, affiliated 1908 to 1918, 1924 to 1958, and absorbed by Bunbury in 1959. Coolgardie also 1908, last affiliated 1952 to 1996. The WACA, WACA, affiliated from 1908 to 1910, was originally recorded in 1908, as was Mueller Park. The name was changed to Kitchener Park in 1914. It was affiliated between 1908 and 1993. And finally, at number 20, Royal Park was affiliated in 1908, affiliated between 1908 and 1997. And all that information taken from the terrific site that is the Bowls WA website. Lots of information on there. Keep you right up to date with everything that you'd possibly want to know regarding the world of lawn bowls. To all my fellow bowlers, now 11 and a half minutes after 8, a very good Saturday morning to you.

train running. It only got as high as 47 here in WA, which made me triple check it yesterday when I was putting the show together. It's 8:15. That's AFL and WAFL time.

0: Nick Azaley. Indeed, always been our theme song, probably always will be, as we look in season at Australian rules football. And this morning, let's start with the waffle and the results last weekend. It was round 13. West Coast, 18 goals, 11, 119. Defeated by East Fremantle Sharky boys, they're having not a good season. 12 goals, 8, 80. Peel Thunder, 8 goals, 11. Fell over the line against Claremont by 3 points. Claremont, 8 goals, 8. South Fremantle, 10 goals, 13, 73. Talking about falling over the line by 1 point over Subiaco, 11 goals, 6, 72. East Perth, they're going OK. 15, 13, 103. Defeated Perth, 8 goals, 4, 52. And the final game last weekend was West Perth, 9 goals, 12, 66. Talking about a team going well. Swans, 13, 13, 91. They're going OK. So that left the WAFL ladder like this. Peel on top from Claremont, South, East Perth, Perth, Subi, West Coast, East Fremantle, Swans and West Perth in fourth spot. So round 14 this weekend, Claremont and South, East Fremantle and Peel, home sides always first, and Swans and East Perth. That's today, and then tomorrow, Perth, West Coast, I beg your pardon, taking on Perth. So there you go, some good fixtures there, and clubs like Peel, which is basically a second Dockers side, to be a little unkind, they're on top as you would expect. But Claremont, South, East Perth and Perth filling the spots 2 to 5, and you would think that that's where the final teams will come from as we head towards September. The AFL ladder, as at before this round of fixtures, saw Fremantle on top from Sydney, Hawthorn, Brisbane, Adelaide, Melbourne, Geelong, and the Western Bulldogs were in eighth spot. Then Collingwood, Carlton, North Melbourne, St Kilda, GWS in 13th. Then the Gold Coast Suns, Port Adelaide, the West Coast Eagles, Richmond, and Essendon. So that was the ladder before this round of fixtures. Thursday night, we saw perhaps one of the most exciting games that's been telecast here. Who would ever have thought that the second half would go in the way that it did? And I'm an avowed Dockers supporter, it's no secret, but I tell you what, I was surprised to see what happened after halftime. There's been enough publicity, I think we all saw it. Fremantle, 15 goals, 21, after they didn't kick a goal in the first half, but they kicked 11 points. 15 goals, 21, 111. Sydney Swans, 10 goals, 13, 73. You know, I was thinking in 10 years' time, we'll look at that scoreline and we'll think, gee, they were pretty good, Freo, weren't they? Won by 38 points. Well, the simple fact of the matter is that they hadn't kicked a goal in the first half, and then they kicked, obviously, 100 points in the second half. Unheard of, particularly for a side that doesn't score all that prolifically. The game last night, the wrong side won. Sorry, Collingwood supporters, but I don't have a lot of love for the Collingwood Football Club, but unfortunately they won. 13 goals, 11, 89. 12 goals, 13, 85. I think they're lucky to have a bloke called Dacos playing for them, because once again, it was he in the last 5 minutes that actually won the game for them, and they won by 4 points. North Melbourne, I must say, a bit of a surprise, North Melbourne. They've recruited, well, okay, but they're playing a terrific attacking brand of footy, and maybe it was just perhaps their inexperience in that do-or-die situation in the last 15 minutes of the last quarter that cost them the game. But they played a very attacking brand of football, and they've got some exciting footballers. Today, the fixtures, St Kilda, home side first, St Kilda and Port Adelaide, then GWS and Geelong, then Carlton and Hawthorn. And a very good morning to Mike of Menorah, the tragic Carlton supporter. Mike, good luck against Hawthorn. That could be a good game, or it could not be a good game. We shall see. And then Adelaide and the Gold Coast Suns. That game starting at 6:10 tonight. Tomorrow, the 12th of July, the Western Bulldogs and the West Coast Eagles. So the Eagles are away at Marvel Stadium. and then it's Melbourne and Richmond and Brisbane and Essendon. So here we are on the 11th of July, heading towards the 25th of September. As a Fremantle supporter, I'm not saying anything about flag mantle or anything like that. They're playing some good footy at the moment, but I'm telling you, if it comes to the final series, they can't do what they did on Thursday night, because they will get punished. So let's hope that they can work out at least their defence was terrific, and it was just kicking straight that was a problem. I'm sure that they'll sort that out.
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was a crossover, number one hit in 1957. Crossed over between the Billboard charts and the R&B charts in 1957. Sam Cooke's You Send Me. More Australian music here on Capital from Dragon, 1977. Get That Jive and ABBA's big hit, Knowing Me, Knowing You, from 1977. Was number one in the UK. Got to 17 here in WA. The second best-selling single globally for 1977. 26 and a half minutes away from our next news bulletin coming up for you at 9 o'clock. But right now, we're into the wonderful world of triathlon.

Australia's own The Mixtures always bringing us our theme music. The Push Bike song goes back to 1972, and we've adopted that as our triathlon theme song, obviously the push bike being one of the three disciplines. Now, I brought this information to you last week, but it didn't do any harm to repeat it today. Triathlon WA are extremely proud of the Team WA Pathway Program, Culture and Experience, and we're excited to continue to support our young WA triathletes in the upcoming season. Now, this season, they're introducing a new layer to the program called the Team WA Academy, which is designed for our younger athletes whose dates of birth are between 2013 and 2014, and any slightly older athletes that are very new to the sport. Now, the Academy program will provide opportunities for those athletes to learn, make friends, and have lots of fun through regular skill development, focused training sessions designed to build their skills and confidence without any pressure or expectations. Now, this foundation layer of the program was added based on the Pathway program to align on the Australian Sports Commission Athlete Development Framework, which aims to build a more holistic athlete pathway to ensure developmentally appropriate support for every participant. Now, based on that, the focus for each of the groups within Team WA will be on the academy, which is deliberate play, foundation skill development, race play, etc. Squads, deliberate practice, development of skills under pressure and fatigue, and some other things. And futures, specialised to perform additional support around performance focus and preparation for the next steps. Now, just a warning here, there is a cost involved in this, and I absolutely recommend, folks, if you have got a young one at home, you think may be interested in being involved in this, it really is an exciting concept, I think, but you might want to get yourself onto the Triathlon WA website, bring yourself right up to date with all the details, and as I say, just a word of warning, there is a cost. Just a reminder for you that it's the 25th of July, so it's Saturday fortnight, at the Western in Perth, that's 480 Hay Street in the city, that the WA Annual Awards, the Tri WA Annual Awards and 40-Year Gala is happening on that date. Tickets through the website. As far as I know, there is still space, but I won't guarantee that because I didn't check yesterday to make sure that there was still space, but I would imagine there may well be. So go onto the Triathlon WA website and secure your ticket if they are still available. All the people involved in Tri, all the mums, all the dads, everybody, it's a real family sport. I hope you have a terrific weekend.

sadly no longer with us, John English, of course. That recording, Get Your Love Right, from 1979, got to number 28 on the charts here. He left a wide body of work, not just in recorded music, but television. He was an absolute talent, wasn't he? And he is so sadly missed. It's just gone 17 minutes before 9 o'clock. That's got to be netball time.

Five Clock Five. That recording was made in 1965. Catch us if you can. And of course, that's always been our netball theme music. And before I bring you the news I've got for you from Netball WA, a very good morning to another one of our terrific supporters in Steve of Naranda. Morning, Steve. Thanks for your kind words and thanks for your ongoing support of us here at Saturday Sporting Breakfast. Netball WA has renewed its partnership with HCF through to 2027, reinforcing their commitment to supporting the health and well-being of netball participants across WA. A major partner of West Coast Fever, HCF will continue working with Netball WA to promote healthier, more active communities and strengthen the role of sport in supporting women's well-being. As Australia's largest not-for-profit health fund, HCF delivers initiatives that support physical activity, health education and improved well-being outcomes for the Netball WA community. Now, Netball WA Chief Executive Officer Simone Hansen has said the organisation was pleased to continue its valued partnership with HCF, and she's quoted as saying, "The health and well-being of Netball WA community is of the utmost importance, and this partnership enables us to deliver a greater impact both on and off the court." Now, HCF Chief Executive Officer and Managing Director Lorraine Thomas has said that netball's scale and reach made it a powerful platform for advancing women's health. She said the partnership is about working alongside players, clubs and communities to raise awareness of the health issues that matter most to young women and to help normalise those conversations in sport and beyond. So there you go. Congratulations to Netball WA for securing that support, and congratulations to HCF for renewing their involvement. Well done, you. West Coast Fever defender Fran Williams has capped off an extraordinary 2026 season. She claimed her maiden Stacey Marinkovic medal as Fever's most valuable player at the club's awards night. Williams polled 41 votes ahead of goal shooter Romelda Aiken-George, who polled 30, and fellow defender Katie Ann Dehaney, who had a terrific season. She polled 28. Now, as voted by the Green Army, Williams also took home the People's Choice Award and the Most Valuable Defender Award. Aiken-George, who joined Fever this year as a replacement player for Janelle Farlan-Nembard, was awarded the club's Players Player Award, voted by her peers, and also the Coaches Award. Fever's 11th player, Caitlin Brown, was awarded the West Coast Fever Reserve's Most Valuable Player. All those details are available on the West Coast Fever website. You can go on there and read them to your own satisfaction. The Club Person of the Year Award went to performance analyst in Liam Beasley. Congratulations to you, Liam. Congratulations to all the people that I just mentioned who were awarded. Congratulations to every member of the Fever. They did so, so well. Just stumbled at the end, but by gee, they provided some entertainment.

0: the stars of Australian music in our generation. I talk of Brian Cadd. That one goes back to 1972. That's Ginger Man. 7 minutes now before our news bulletin at 9 o'clock. Spot on time we are to have a look at the wonderful world of basketball.
1: Hey, man, who's that cat coming down the street?
2: I don't know, but it sounds to me like that's Whistling Man with the Bone.
1: Sure having himself a ball.

0: Yes, that was that cat, all right.
1: It certainly was. A pleasure to bring you scores from the WA Basketball League. And we're doing this, obviously, the Wildcats through their off-season. A pleasure to keep you up to date with what's happening in the Wobble. And I can encourage you, please, to go onto the Basketball WA website, click on the Wobble logo, and you can see where I get these results from. I wish I had more time because they're age grades all the way down. I'd love to bring you more information, but just haven't got the time. Let me bring you the ladder as far as the Open Championship for women is right now. Coburn on top from Warwick, Perry Lakes, Eastern Suns, Willerton, Lakeside, Joondalup, the East Perth Eagles in 8th, then Mandurah, Perth Redbacks, the Rockingham Flames, Hills Raiders, Goldfields Giants, and in 14th spot, the South West Slammers. For the men, the Open Championship sees Lakeside currently on top from Warwick, Willerton, Joondalup, Coburn, Eastern Suns, East Perth Eagles, Perry Lakes in 8th spot, then Mandurah Magic, Rockingham Flames, South West Slammers, Perth Redbacks, the Hills Raiders, the Geraldton Buccaneers, and in 15th spot, it's the Goldfields Giants. Everybody involved in the wonderful game of basketball, another great family sport that we're happy to be behind. Wonderful game of basketball, another great family sport that we're happy to be behind here in

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1: Hello, I'm Sarah Warmby. The Indian Prime Minister has left Australia following a visit dominated by investment and sports diplomacy. Our federal politics reporter, Nelson Scott.
2: Narendra Modi has wrapped up 2 days of high-level talks with Anthony Albanese in Melbourne. The pair's final stop was here at the MCG, where they announced the opening game of this summer's Big Bash League will be played in India. Mr. Albanese says the fixture will be used to promote Australian business and culture.
3: That is the power of sport. It breaks down our differences.
2: Speaking through a translator, Mr. Modi says the two countries are deeply united by cricket.
4: It's not just a sport. It's a shared passion.
2: Australia will also export uranium to India and lift investment, defence and cybersecurity ties. Nelson Scott, MCG, Melbourne.
1: Western Australia's newest cabinet minister has been unveiled. 38-year-old Lansdale MP Daniel Pastorelli has been voted in by his colleagues at a caucus meeting. Pastorelli says the promotion is an honour after the position was made available by the retiring minister Paul Papalia.
5: I know I've got big shoes to fill with the departure of Paul Papalia, a long-time friend and a long-time colleague who has left a huge mark on the state of Western Australia throughout his time as a member of parliament. But I'm really looking forward to the job ahead. I love this state and I want to make sure that Western Australia continues to thrive into the future.
1: Police believe they've struck at the heart of an encrypting network arming organised crime groups across New South Wales. Alerts have been sent to 3,000 handsets warning the owners their encrypted messaging accounts have been linked to a criminal group. Organised Crime Squad head Peter Foe says the investigation into the so-called VIP network has led to several arrests.
6: The Organised Crime Squad executed a number of search warrants around Sydney and we arrested and charged four males for their involvement in the distribution of these devices to organised crime networks, and those four males are currently before the court.
1: Also in news, a Sydney man has been charged over an alleged bomb hoax targeting a foreign embassy in Australia. And Tasmanian firefighters have begun 8 days of industrial action over a pay dispute. Overseas now, and researchers revealed that more than 3,500 foreigners from more than 40 countries are now known to have died fighting for Russia in Ukraine. The BBC's Olga Evshina has the story.
7: Russia is widening its recruitment efforts as it looks for new ways to replenish its forces in Ukraine. A BBC investigation has identified at least 3,589 foreign nationals killed while fighting for Russia from more than 40 countries. The largest group were North Korean troops deployed under a military agreement with Moscow.

0: Mexico. Others came from Africa, Latin America, Asia, and the former Soviet republics. Researchers say recruitment has shifted from prison inmates to overseas volunteers seeking higher wages, and more recently to labor migrants pressured into signing military contracts.
1: And briefly, King Charles and Queen Camilla have hosted Prince Harry and his family in a private meeting at the royal couple's country retreat. This is AIR News.
2: Time now, 3.5 minutes after 9 o'clock. All those who enjoyed a 9 o'clock sleep, in a very good morning to you. It's Jeff Smith with you at Saturday Sporting Breakfast, and I've got some WA News headlines to bring you. Perth's Northern Councils are at odds over the future of the Tamala Park landfill amid residents' complaints about its smell. The towns of Cambridge and Vic Park and cities of Vincent and Stirling have backed pre-closure works at the site. Landfill operator Mindari Regional Council plans to close the landfill in 2029 and is seeking the Department of Water and Environmental Regulations approval for a new so-called piggyback landfill cell. This infrastructure would enable the site to operate to its final capacity within the existing landfill footprint, a move the MRC maintains is essential to the site's closure. A piggyback cell is a barrier laid over an existing waste mass, allowing additional material to be placed above it. But Joondalup and Wanneroo councils both want the landfill closure to be brought forward, demanding an end to any new infrastructure or works approvals that could extend the life of the controversial dump. It follows years of odour complaints from residents in surrounding suburbs. Now, MRC accepts waste from its 7-member councils. They are Wanneroo, Joondalup, Stirling, Cambridge, Perth, Vincent and Vic Park. I don't think we've heard the end of that. Perth has scraped into the latest World's Most Livable list, tying with Japan's Kyoto, as equal 20th in Monocle Quality of Life Survey of this year. Now, the UK-based publication recognised WA's capital as being the most isolated large city in the world, crediting it for offering Australia's only direct connection to Europe. It's 5 hours from Sydney by plane, but the joke has always been that it's almost 2 decades behind it, Monocle have said. They haven't lived here. Perhaps it's a reflection of the laid-back lifestyle associated with a place that has the most sunshine hours per year of any city in Australia, and the one built around work-life balance and outdoor activity on its beaches, riverfronts and bushline escarpments. Perth was said to have been supercharged in recent years by an expansion of its rail network, a push to make Elizabeth Quay a thriving precinct by the Swan River, the introduction of luxury hotels in the CBD, and even the introduction of ECU's newly opened city campus. These developments, he said, have made Perth a more attractive place to live, with residents enjoying infrastructural benefits associated with global cities along the outdoor pursuits that have always made it special, the survey said. And finally, the city of Wanneroo can now lay claim to being home to WA's top destination for new startups, recording the most new small businesses established over the past 5 years. According to figures commissioned and released by the Small Business Development Corporation, more than 30,000 sole traders and small businesses were established across WA between 2020 and 2025. The city of Wanneroo topped this list with 3,080 new businesses over the period, narrowly ahead of the city of Stirling with 3,060, the city of Swan with 3,050, the city of Gosnells with 2,920, and the city of Canning with 2,250. Together, those five local government areas accounted for almost half of all new small business across WA. A sole trader or small business is typically defined as having fewer than 20 employees. So well done to everybody. We continue to grow, apart from despite the criticism that we get from people who don't know what they're talking about. 9.9 degrees is the current temperature, after it was 5.4 this morning at 21 minutes to 5. It's 89% relative humidity, absolutely calm conditions at the moment, no wind being recorded. 1,027.4 hectopascals is your current pressure. We're shooting for a top today of 18, simply a partly cloudy day. There was the chance of morning fog, that will have now gone. Light winds, the fire danger is not rated, and the sun protection, the UV index, is 3 for the next short period. Similar day tomorrow, 8 to 18, with those partly cloudy conditions and light winds. Chance of morning fog tomorrow morning about the hills. And then on to Monday, 7 to 19, mostly sunny on Monday. Again, the chance of morning fog, but a mostly sunny afternoon forecast for Monday, light winds. So there you go, there's your news, there's your weather. A very good morning to you. It's now almost 9.5 minutes after 9 o'clock. We go through until 10 o'clock this morning. Tony Howes will be in. He'll take you through from 10 until 12. We'll see if we can't get Tony in here about 9:30 to have a bit of a chat about what he's got lined up for us. He always has a very entertaining program. I know someone who likes this song very much.

0: up on 20 minutes after 9 o'clock. Good to hear that one again. Not enough air supply, I don't think. 1980 was the year, and it got to 15 on our local charts here in Perth. Air supply with All Out of Love. Back to the 60s, back to 1964 for the Rolling Stones, where we had Time Is On Our Side, 13 weeks in the charts it was, and it was The Loved Ones with The Loved One from 1966 for The Lovely One. The Ageing Well Expo 2026 will be held at the Perth Convention and Exhibition Centre, 21 Mounts Bay Road. It's Friday the 31st of July and Saturday the 1st of August. It's 9:30 a.m. until 4 p.m. Discover expert advice, practical tools, the resources designed to support every stage of ageing. You'll enjoy exhibits and demonstrations. The team from 101.7 FM and Capital Digital will be there. Be sure to stop by and say hello. And for further information, visit the Ageing Well Expo Perth 2026. Again, the place to get further information, the Ageing Well Expo Perth 2026 website is the place where you'll find all of that, and a very good morning to you.
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0: is I must have played that 1,000 times in the 20 years I've been on the air, and I've enjoyed every time I've played it. Just fantastic. Al Martino from 1967, Mary in the Morning, got to number 9 here in WA. Jerry and the Pacemakers with their smash hit from 1964. 6 in the UK, got to 8 here locally. Don't Let the Sun Catch You Crying. And Australian Crawl. Some more Aussie music here on Capital. 1983, that was a number 2 hit here in Perth. Reckless, Don't Be So Reckless. Now, a man who's never reckless, completely in control of his emotions. I'll just pass him a box of tissues.
1: Thanks,
0: Jerry. Good morning, young man.
1: Good morning to you, and good morning to you at home.
0: You're looking vibrant and alert and almost awake.
1: I know. It's a good act that I can put on, I tell you.
0: It's the same one that I put on every morning.
1: Exactly.
0: So, everything all right?
1: No, good. Yeah, yes. Yes.
0: You're wearing that lovely jumper again.
1: I know. Oh, you like this one, don't you?
0: You should be seen. A picture of sartorial elegance he is.
1: Just call me Mr. Elegance 1932.
0: I'll call you Tony Barlow.
1: Yes.
0: What have you got lined up?
1: On the show today, there's some talking about elegance and interesting people. Philip Mitchell, the artistic director of Spare Parts Puppets, he's come along, yep. Coming along. And of course, he's got a current school holiday production on. Uh-huh. So important about that, because it's not only, I know from having seen an original one he did ages ago, the same thing, it has a good message for children, but a wonderful one for adults as well. Also, Josephine Christmas, the coordinator of the annual arts exhibition that's on display in St George's Cathedral, right inside the cathedral. The works created by West Australia's top secondary school artists in paint, wow, in design, in all sorts of things. It's a wonderful exhibition. I went along and helped watched while she unpacked some of the new exhibits. Then we've also got Susan May, of course, with the Cinema Report, and Richard Offen, your friend and my friend, Mr. Heritage Perth, new book, Perth Then and Now, which was launched at the Lane Bookshop in Claremont on Thursday. So we're going to take our own time machine TARDIS back to Thursday and take people to the book launch and talk to Richard. And our music feature, apart from all the other music we've got, is a beautiful show that starred both June Bronhill and the wonderful Keith Michelle, two great
0: really?
1: Australians, yes. Robert and Elizabeth, the story of Elizabeth Barrett Browning.
0: Keith Michelle's fantastic.
1: Yes.
0: What a talent. And for how many years?
1: Yeah, exactly.
0: Yeah.
1: I mean, it's sort of almost up to our own careers.
0: Wouldn't you say? I wouldn't like to lump Keith with that sort of a weight.
1: No, I think...
0: I don't think he's been as low as us.
1: No, exactly. But those two, I mean, when you think the wonderful Australian stars that do hit well above the weight of the rest of the world, it's marvellous.
0: We do as a country, Tony.
1: Yeah, we do.
0: We're just about to do it at the Commonwealth Games.
1: Exactly, yes. You're all ready with your, you know, pies and... champers and things.
0: I've taken the lycra out of the bottom drawer and given it a quick iron.
1: Oh, what a wonderful, yes.
0: It turned out that it wasn't the lycra that was creased.
1: I know, I keep wanting to, you know, when I look at myself in the mirror, I think, right, got to get the iron onto this.
0: I don't think, my dry cleaner's banned me. You won't fit in our machine, mate.
1: fair enough.
0: Thank you for bringing us all that.
1: My pleasure.
0: With us 10 to 12 every Saturday morning, always entertain. And it's good of you to grace me in Studio One.
1: Thank you, sir.

0: almost 19 and a half minutes before 10 o'clock. Of course, Tony taking over at 10 o'clock. That's 1983 recording for, in fact, no, it's not. It's a 1984 recording for Hunters and Collectors. Throw Your Arms Around Me. Love playing Australian music here at Capital. 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Now, there's a friendly mixed group of people who play chess every Tuesday between 1 and 3pm. It's the Fremantle Community Centre in Ellen Street. 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If you'd like further information, Steve is a contact, 0423 493 632, or another contact is Margaret, 0400 523 874. I'll repeat those numbers for you again. Steve, 0423 493 632, or Margaret, 0400 523 874.
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Alan Price, Georgie Fame together here on Capital with Rosetta from 1971. Jerry Butler and Betty Everett. Another track from 1964, Let It Be Me. And our own Hunters and Collectors as we continue to play on a Saturday morning a selection of Australian music. They were formed in 1981, but the one I played for you, Throw Your Arms Around Me, was actually recorded in 1984. The South Perth Lions Big Band holds fundraising functions the fourth Friday of each month. It's the South Perth Community Centre. It's the corner of Sandgate Street and South Terrace. 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So again, the South Perth Lions Big Band holds fundraising functions. 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

country singer and superstar Alison Krauss there. 1995 was the year when You Say Nothing at All. The last of our tracks from 1964 as we continue to feature that year as the weeks roll on. Jan and Dean's Dead Man's Curve got to number 8 on the Billboard charts in America, and that triplet got underway by Australia's Sunny Boys from 1981, Alone With You. A very good weekend to you all. Thanks for your company this morning. My footy team won on Thursday night. I'm okay. Hope yours goes on the weekend. It's 10 o'clock.

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host, Tony Howes, and my studio colleague, Greg, greeting you to the next 2 hours of music and information. Our telephone number is 9364988, and the text address for contact with us is 0491 866 622. Today's program will feature the musical starring the great Australian stars Joan Bronhill and Keith Michelle in the love story from the book The Barretts of Wimpole Street, the musical Robert and Elizabeth.

just got it tiny in Wimpole Street, Oxford Street and Cavendish Square. Then comes a couple of horses through. I ask you, who is that over there? Turn off when you swear.

This musical, Robert and Elizabeth, was created by Ron Grainer. Music and book and lyrics by Ronald Miller. Well, it tells the story, as you probably know, of the romance and elopement of poets Robert Browning and Elizabeth Barrett. The original 1964 London production, to which you are listening today, starred Sir John Clements as Barrett, June Bronhill as Elizabeth, and Keith Michelle as Robert.

0: from some that are thoroughly nasty, and a few that are really rather nice.
1: He shields his flock, he's a rock. Yes, morally our father is a rock.
2: If one of us should hire a girl,
0: or experience a momentary passing joy, he would die.

And there's much more from Robert and Elizabeth throughout Capital Events today. Also, I trust you will enjoy the company of Philip Mitchell from Spare Parts Puppet Theatre to tell us about the current school holiday production he has directed. And Josephine Christmas, the coordinator of the annual arts exhibition on display in St George's Cathedral, of works created by WA's top secondary school artists. Great stuff. And as each week, Susan May with her cinema report. Also, we'll be travelling back to last Thursday to the Lane Bookshop in Claremont for the launch of Mr Heritage Perth Richard Offen's new book, Perth, Then and Now. Of course, surrounding all that, music from the bandstand, from film, music hall, opera house and concert hall. Phew. Believe me, it's true. It's true. Well, this music, well, the theme that welcomes the one, the only, Susan May.

0: she is. Hello there, Susan May.
1: Here I am, and it's rather cool, isn't it?
0: Yes, and it has been.
1: Hasn't it?
0: Yes, and it's not the trendy word cool. It's
1: cool.
0: It means it's not hot.
1: Hot, that's right, it's not hot. But it's perfect time to go see a Nordic film.
0: Exactly. Well, you can see an air-conditioned heated comfort.
1: Heated comfort.
0: But looking out on the Nordic.
1: Yeah, that's right. Well, it's the Nordic Film Festival obviously has films from everywhere.
0: Yes.
1: Sweden, Norway, Finland, Denmark and Iceland. It is one of my favourite festivals. I know I keep saying that, but I do love them.
0: Well, they've always been good communicators.
1: Yeah, correct. Yes. And they do great dramas. Can't recall a funny film from them, but I do love their dramas. They do quite a few war films. So, and of course, I'm talking about it because it's coming up on the 23rd of July to the 16th of August, and we've got some tickets to give away. Yes, so I've got some fantastic two doubles for this weekend, and we'll also be giving away some tickets next weekend.
0: Good.
1: So if you miss out, do listen in to us. So these tickets, you'll be sent an e-ticket. Greg will send an e-ticket to these people. So we need your email address. And then you can show that at Palace Cinemas Rain Square in the city, which is a lovely cinema complex. And you can have a meal beforehand or lunch or dinner. But the Nordic Film Festival is being shown also at Luna Leaderville and Luna on Essex, but our tickets are for Palace Cinemas.
0: And just for those perhaps who haven't been in a competition with us before, simple rules, don't ring during this segment, wait till we play the music at the end of the segment, and then you ring 9364988, answer a simple question which allows your name to go into the hat, and later in the program that name may be yours as it's drawn out of the hat for
1: correct.
0: One of the two double passes. So
1: correct.
0: That's the situation.
1: Exactly. And you can use those for any film at the festival. You just take them along to the box office at Palace.
0: So do you suggest looking at the website?
1: You can go, just Google it. It's everywhere, or go to Palace Cinemas. And they do have, if you're in the city or you're going past Luna at Leaderville or even down in Fremantle, you can grab a little brochure.
0: I've
1: got a little brochure.
0: Let's hear more.
1: Yes, so I haven't seen this film. I missed the preview because I went to the Boomers games, their basketball games down at RAC Arena when the preview was showing this week. But an Australian horror film. And horror is doing really well in Australia.
0: Must be made in Canberra.
1: That's actually a good one, Tony. I like that. Saccharin, it's called. And I am going to see it because it looks really good. We're doing quite well with horror films, Aussies, because A, they're cheap to make. B, people are wanting to go to the cinema and see horror films. So I think it's just that old-fashioned era. You know, you take your girlfriend, go with your mates, and you're sitting there and you're scared. It's what you go to the cinema for. You know, horror has always done well at the cinema. So this one is about a girl called Hannah, a lovelorn medical student, and she becomes terrorised by a sinister force after she takes part in an obscure weight loss craze, eating human ashes.
0: As you do.
1: As you would. What a good idea. And that might sound totally unbelievable, but there are some very strange things that happen on TikTok and all these silly places that kids go and do and people go and do. So, I haven't seen it. Hopefully, I will see it before next week and I'll give you a full report. But it's called Saccharin. I don't know why. Maybe it makes you not want to eat sugar. I don't know.
0: Okay.
1: Now, we did mention sneak peeks last week, and we had a few people call up asking what the film was that I was raving about. It's called The Invite, and now it opens. So no more sneak peeks. You can go and see it. It's actually everywhere, I think. The sneak peeks were at Luna Leaderville, and they'll have the most screenings of it. I thoroughly enjoyed this film. So Olivia Wilde, who, if you don't know her name, you'll recognise her. If you see a picture, she's been around forever. She and Seth Rogen are married. They live in an apartment. She invites over a Penelope Cruz character who's married to Edward Norton or is in a relationship with him, and they're going to have dinner together. it is not the dinner you would expect. And seriously, laugh out loud. We laughed all the way through this film, and I don't laugh a lot at films, you know. And I usually laugh at slapstick, but this one is just very, very witty. It's getting great reviews, but there is a disclaimer, everyone. It's very provocative.
0: Right.
1: Right. So if
0: you use the word controversial.
1: Oh, controversial, provocative. Mm. If you are easily offended, it's not for you. If you're okay, open-minded, you will find it very, very, very funny. And I would, it's a kind of film, actually, we'll see it again. I really enjoyed it. And the whole audience was laughing their heads off.
0: That's the invite.
1: So that's called The Invite. And then the other thing I'll mention is it's school holidays.
0: It is indeed.
1: Have you noticed the roads are a bit clearer? there's a few films on. Of course, I mentioned a couple of weeks ago Minions and Monsters,
0: yes,
1: which I really enjoyed. Has the voices of Jesse Eisenberg, Allison Janney and Jeff Bridges. All the kids remained seated during my screening. There's also out, and I haven't reviewed them because they're Disney films, and Disney, for many years now, does not show previews in Perth.
0: Yes.
1: So I can't report on them, and so I don't mention them. But just to do a service for our listeners, there is a couple of Disney films out. Would you believe we're up to Toy Story 5? So the fifth Toy Story, I don't know what else they can mine that for, but... Well, Toy Story 4 was supposed to be the last Toy Story. I thought they did very well at Toy Story 3. That had a good ending. We're done. Then they went back. Not so good. Now they're back again. I don't know how they're doing it. But, of course, there's money to be had. And there's toys to be sold. So, and then there's also Moana live action film where there's real people in this Moana. It was very successful, the Moana.
0: This is a children's film.
1: A children's film, yeah. Very popular Disney animation. And then now they're doing what they call live action, which means they put real people in it. Yes. This film is only not even 10 years old, I think 10 years old. So I don't know why they're doing a live action, but Disney is mining the vaults. They're going, oh, look at this, look at this. Let's do something. So there we go. We have that. So back to the competition. Mm-hmm. We've got two double passes to give away, and we will send you some e-passes if you win. And this is for the Nordic Film Festival. You can see any film you like from the 23rd of July to the 16th of August. I will put a disclaimer. You can't go to like a special event, like an opening or closing or a special evening.
0: The normal season.
1: The normal films that you'll see there. So we've got two doubles.
0: Okay. Well, as Susan well knows, we get a simple question to answer. Ring us when you have that answer at your fingertips, 9364988. Give the correct answer, your name goes into the hat and comes out later, and you've won. Here we go with the question. I'm not going to allow Susan to even think about
1: it.
0: A simple question. Which city is playing host to the Commonwealth Games, mm-hmm, which begin this month? Which city is playing host to the present Commonwealth Games? 9364 9888. And for you, Susan, especially, some sporty music to deal with the Commonwealth Games right on your way out.

0: wild about Wimbledon, Gerald and I. We sit there for hours on end, right through July, and sigh with content when it comes to the end of the day. We motor from Godalming, booze in the boot, dive at the terrace, and sit there as rooted as old King Canute, till we've heard that absurd umpire say,
1: "Are you ready? Play!"
0: Do you know, I've brought a Tupperware cup of Gordon's just to buck me up. So at noon, I shall have one or two little gins to drink.
1: 15, love.
0: All this salad's frightfully slimming. Do you know, I do believe I'm winning. My waistline's down to 24, I think.
1: 30, love.
0: Same old players in the same old places. One tires of players with the same old faces. Though I suppose I should stop lusting for new blood.
1: New balls.
0: Last year's final did excite us. You were in bed with Gerolitis. God knows who won, but we had such fun in the mud.

0: rather feel fairly fraught. I was yelling, "Gooey!" to the Duchess of Kent, who was sipping champagne in the visitor's tent. And that and the drizzle had made one a bit overwrought. I got awfully upset when I sat on a strawberry given to me by a strange boy called Aubrey, who was really an absolute dear. I don't care what you thought. And though I cannot remember the first thing about it, Gerald maintains that I stood up and shouted, "Whip 'em off, dear, and come here!" to the whole centre court.
1: Quiet, please.
0: Do you know that most of them are dykes? Which is fine, of course, if it's what one likes. But what is it exactly that they do?
1: Change ends.
0: I know, of course, that the game is tough, but you've got to admit her skin looks rough. She could be my age, really. 32.
1: 40, love.
0: Don't the fans make a silly noise? Those players are little more than boys. Wish Gerald had their stamina all the same.
1: Second service.
0: Do you know, the darling Freddie Perry once asked me up for a glass of sherry at 6:15 with the Queen at the end of the game.
1: Advantage.
0: Well, Gerald was mortified, hustled me out to the Volvo, and stupidly asked that I shout out instructions to guide him, of course, as he started to back it. Well, we suddenly heard the most agonised squeal, and poor Aubrey's slingback was caught in a wheel. There were words, there were tears, there was shocking abuse of a racket. Gerald was livid. He called it disgraceful. I grant you, the photos were slightly distasteful,

0: It's not nearly the same. We've been sitting for years like this, watching it all on TV.
1: Set and match.

Yay! Well, there we had all sort of sporty things there because we'd asked a question about the current Commonwealth Games. We went to other sport actually there, but nevertheless, all sporty. We had Match of the Day, which was written by Mike Stoller, played by the ABC show band conducted by Kevin Hocking. Then we had Catherine Bott, the singer, with David Owen Norris doing the odd sounds, both piano and voice, with Wimbledon Idyll. That was followed lastly there by a wonderful piece there, a racy piece called They're Racing, and that was by George Mellacrino and played by George Mellacrino and his orchestra. Well, as you well know, we are now in the middle of school holidays, and one of the outings for our young people, which is known for being both great fun and well worth a visit for all ages, is the Spare Parts Puppet Theatre. And currently they're playing a wonderful adaptation of that incredibly great children's story by Sean Tan called Rules of Summer. That's directed by Philip Mitchell. Well, Philip has arrived at Capital Radio and will be with you and me straight after a short blast from the past, which heralded not the artistic director of Spare Parts Puppet Theatre, but a man from the moon called Mr. Squiggle.

0: And Mr. Spare Parts Papa, I can still call you that, can't I?
1: You can, I'm still around.
0: Philip Mitchell's with us to talk about a number of things a couple he doesn't know I'm going to ask him about, but one that he surely does. Rules of Summer, now the current production, and also a book. So tell us, without giving too much away, what you've taken out of the book and what exists on stage.
1: Absolutely, at, yeah. The book, of course, written by the very talented Sean Tan.
0: Yes.
1: Is really a series of very luscious, beautiful paintings that Sean's done. And with each painting, there is a rule. And it follows the life of a young boy and an older boy, and the times when they're close together and the times when they're not so close together.
0: We know those.
1: And they're generally silly rules, like, you know how we used to say, oh, never step on the cracks in the pavement.
0: Yes.
1: So they're those sort of rules, like never step on a snail.
0: Yeah.
1: And what's the consequence of stepping on a snail? Or never eat the last olive at a party. And, you know, that old saying of never eat the last thing on the plate.
0: Yes.
1: So they're sort of these rules that are quite silly that we make up.
0: But they've existed for a long time.
1: And they have existed for a long time. And I think what the beauty of Sean's book and our adaptation is that we use this allegory of summer as life, that you should never miss the last day of summer.
0: Right.
1: And it's very much about relationships, whether it's between brothers or sisters or friends or even colleagues at work. It's the way you are close together and apart.
0: The publicity mentions the word friendship alongside the word rules.
1: Mm.
0: So is that that's an intertwining?
1: Absolutely, yeah. And it is those rules of friendship. And often we had, you know, the five-year-old kid saying, why were they fighting? And I'd ask the question, well, have you ever had a fight with your brother or sister?
0: Yeah.
1: What happens? And do you make up? And do you forgive? And it's those sort of life lessons that we... Yeah.
0: Now, you've done this production before, is that correct?
1: Correct, yes.
0: So when you come to well, I don't like the word restaging because it's probably a recreation more than a restaging. But what is similar to what some parents may have taken their grandchildren to and the production now? Are there differences?
1: Yeah, there's a huge difference. Oh. The first one being... we're performing in the Centenary Pavilion,
0: of course,
1: at Claremont Showgrounds, and it's huge. I don't know whether any of your listeners have been to the Centenary
0: Pavilion.
1: They
0: certainly have.
1: And so we're exposing the entire length of the pavilion and lighting it, so it becomes this industrial landscape.
0: Yes.
1: With these screens within it that become transparent and sometimes solid. And we sometimes see things behind them. And so light is part of the language of the work.
0: Yes.
1: And it's something that we've never done before with the show.
0: Now, I know you say we, and I understand all theatre is a collaborative thing. However, when you're talking of an early production and this one, it must be more what I thought of, and I'm not talking about myself, I'm talking about you. So did you have any arguments with yourself about the restaging?
1: I had not only arguments with myself, but some of the collaborators, trusting in the vision. And because the show was always done in a blackout and relied on torches and silhouettes and shadows, suddenly we were thrust into this world of transparency where you could see a puppeteer with a silhouette. And I had a chat to Sean Tan about it. I said, this is what we're doing.
0: Yeah.
1: He'd seen the work before. Mm. And he said, oh, it sounds magnificent.
0: Yeah.
1: It sounds really exciting because a lot of his work is set in these industrial landscapes.
0: Yes.
1: And so I had this argument with myself of, am I making the right choices? Should I be creating a black box?
0: Yeah.
1: Or should I be celebrating this amazing space and lighting this amazing space?
0: Take that a little bit further in the sense that, and of course there's always a me story in every interview I do, but I remember going to a number of productions of War Horse in the UK when I was doing other things. And that's what made me very conscious of what I'd learned at some of your shows at Spare Parts, that the human being to be seen doesn't detract at all from the sense of what the image of the puppet is. In fact, it enhances it. Because I would have been, when I saw Warhorse again, I would have been very disappointed just to have seen the puppets and not seen the manipulators rather than puppeteers.
1: Yeah, absolutely. Yeah. And with Rules of Summer, we call the performers the agents of the imagination.
0: Yes.
1: And so they are part of the story, and like Warhorse, they're part of the picture.
0: Yes.
1: And so you're seeing them creating magic in front of you.
0: Yes.
1: And I think that's the beauty of puppetry, is you can actually be absorbed by a puppet, and yet there's this huge person standing over it.
0: Exactly. Yeah. No, exactly. Yeah. So Philip, and with this production, have you got a special place in your heart for it, as opposed to, say, some others? But, you know, I'm not asking for a favourite production, but what stands out for you is the joy of this Rules of Summer.
1: I think the joy for me, and it is one of my most favourite productions, is that it doesn't really have a narrative, but it is an emotional narrative of this relationship between two people. And for me, it's quintessentially Western Australian. It's about the times we spend in our backyard. It is about the long summer of Western Australia, and it's about family and friendships, and that's what I love about them.
0: And the other thing that I've always, and this is meant as a compliment, with coming to Spare Parts, is that I know that there can be somebody who is 60 or 70 sitting next to me who gains something possibly different from the 5 and 6 year old who are yelling and carrying on of joy about these things. Has that, as your lifelong work, been an aim to make things applicable?
1: Absolutely, and universal, and speak to children and adults as human beings, not as somebody who is a particular age or from a particular background or from a particular whatever.
0: Yes,
1: where we all share the commonality of human experience.
0: Yes.
1: And we all share the experience of feeling. And I think, and that is, that's what I try to strive with all my work, is enabling an audience to feel. And when you feel something, you remember it. When you hear something, you don't often remember exactly what was said, but you remember a feeling.
0: Yes.
1: And I think that's what particularly Rules of Summer is. It's a series of feelings.
0: Yeah. Yeah. So, Bread and Butter, season, I mean, we've begun. What's happening?
1: Yes, it's on every day except Sunday, twice a day for the school holidays, which I think finishes on the 18th.
0: Something like that,
1: of July. It's on at the Centenary Pavilion, which is in the middle of the showgrounds, so lots of free parking.
0: Which is a blessing.
1: And yes, lovely Quillemont Quarter across the road to go and have a cup of coffee or a cup of tea.
0: Yeah.
1: And there's lots of activities. So arrive early. There's colouring in. There's games to play. There's lots of rules to be broken.
0: Do you have to haul some parents away from doing the colouring in?
1: We actually have to haul people out after the show. They linger.
0: That's wonderful. And bookings.
1: Yes, so bookings online, or you can ring Spare Parts Puppet Theatre.
0: That's the easiest. Probably.
1: Yeah, give us a phone call, and we can take your booking.
0: Brilliant. Now, the question that you don't have any notice of whatsoever. What's your biggest regret at the impending move away from Spare Parts for you? And what's the particular joy? So two things.
1: No regrets. Reminds me of a song.
0: It does, yeah. Please don't burst into a song.
1: No, I won't. Regrets. It's a tricky one.
0: I don't think you have any real regrets.
1: I feel as though I've had one of the best jobs in the world.
0: Right.
1: And I think probably as a young director, having belief in my own vision and knowing that what I felt in my gut was actually okay,
0: yes,
1: and relying on other people's opinions to guide. Mm-hmm. And as I matured as an artist, I think I started creating my best work in, say, the last 5-6 years. I feel as I've been creating really, really wonderful works that people are enjoying.
0: I think that's your legacy. How long were you actually with Spare Parts?
1: So it's 25 years, and yeah, I came as a 35-year-old.
0: Gosh.
1: Wet behind the ears.
0: But that's also given something, and it was your personality that did this, but I'm suggesting that the thing that this is a gift to any company, I believe, theatrical company of any sort, is longevity of the vision.
1: Mm.
0: I'm sick and tired of Festival of Perth losing its vision every 4 years or something, because you're just getting, I see what he or she is aiming at for us, and then suddenly it all changes.
1: Yep, and it's also the momentum of, and getting to what I'm most proud of, is the nurturing of artists,
0: yes,
1: and the employment of artists,
0: yes,
1: and the amount of artists we employ is far greater than any other company in Western Australia.
0: Yes.
1: And I think that's something to be very proud of, but it's creating enough programs and enough activity around a company, not only to drive income, but to sustain the careers of performers.
0: And it also has that psychological thing for the whole industry of saying, well, just because I'm born in Western Australia doesn't mean I've got to go and look elsewhere,
1: mm,
0: as an artist.
1: Yes.
0: You know, if I want to stay, there's things like the Spare Parts, which says, yes, we're interested in you,
1: mm,
0: rather than go away and prove yourself.
1: Yes, and also the pipeline that we're now exploiting coming out of WAPA.
0: Yeah.
1: So the,
0: yes,
1: the performing arts students coming out of WAPA now have,
0: yeah,
1: a transition to a professional practice,
0: yes,
1: whereas in the past we lost them to the eastern states. We trained them here and we lost them.
0: Well, now let's hope we're not going to lose you. What, without giving away any secrets, any thoughts for your future?
1: I have a visual arts practice that,
0: yes,
1: I intend to exploit. I have a passion for gardening, and I also have a very big passion for travelling that,
0: yes,
1: I haven't been able to do a lot of. But most importantly, I have a passion for Spare Parts Puppet Theatre,
0: yes,
1: and I know that next year, in my retirement,
0: yes,
1: I'll be directing Hometown for a national tour.
0: Brilliant.
1: And then in 2028, I know I'll be restaging Reach for the Sky. So I think I'll be called upon to do the good bits.
0: And also called upon to return to Capital Events so we know what's going on.
1: Absolutely.
0: Philip, thanks for coming in today, and all the best in this cold weather.
1: Oh, thank you, and thank you for having me.
0: And before I forget, because a notice has come up on the computer here, the screen, to remind me that we can still take names from you in the answer to our question about which is the great city staging this year's Commonwealth Games. And if you've got the answer to that, Greg's there poised with his hand on one of 9 or 10 or is it 12 telephones out there, Greg? 13. Yeah, 13. So he's got both his hands and his legs ready to go. If you ring in and let us give an answer to that, because we really would like, as a lot of you who haven't perhaps had the luck of winning tickets to the picture theatre yet or for a long time, we want everybody to have a go. So 9364988. Greg will be there to take your call. Don't forget. But more now from our feature musical, Robert and Elizabeth. This from the lady playing Elizabeth, June Bronhill.

0: And from June Bronhill with The World Outside from Robert and Elizabeth, we go to Mr. Keith Michelle with The Moon in My Pocket.
1: Bad news, sir?
2: Bad news. You've just brought me the most superlatively good news since the dove bought the first green leaf to Noah.
1: Why, what's that, Mr. Browning, sir?
2: She's invited me to tea.
1: Ah, that's nice.
2: Nice. Man, the heavens have opened. Tap!

Well, they certainly can sing, that's for sure. Now, before we go into other things in the programme, I thought I would read to you from the opening notes in the original programme, which gives an explanation, particularly if you at home haven't ever come across Robert and Elizabeth. It might be worthwhile knowing where all this glorious music is leading you. It's the tempestuous story, they say in the programme notes, of the love of poet Robert Browning for the poetess Elizabeth Barrett. His whirlwind courtship and their secret elopement has already made theatrical history as the Barretts of Wimpole Street by Rudolf Bessier. Ronald Miller, who wrote the book and lyrics, and Ron Grainer, the music, have based their new musical, as it was then in 1964, Robert and Elizabeth, on Bessier's play, with a special focus on the sunlight which the advent of Robert Browning brought into the sick room shadows of Elizabeth Barrett's life. And sunlight is the key of this mercurial production, with Ronald Miller and Ron Grainer's imaginative and inventive score. So, without going into the great detail of the plots, you meet all the family and all that sort of thing, which you've already done, in fact, in hearing the boys of Wimpole Street, all the brothers and so on, and their dilemmas. More of that later in the programme. Well, I promised you also in today's programme a trip to the bandstand. Well, let's hope the rain holds off. Well, first up is Gershwin's Strike Up the Band from the band of the Royal Swedish Air Force.

And from there, from the Royal Swedish Air Force Band, we go to the Australian Army Band Perth and Corporal Mark Underwood with something I think you'll know.

And from the Australian Army Band Perth to the Band of His Majesty's Royal Marines.

And there we had our little trip to the bandstand, and we didn't get rained on either. Not yet, anyway. We heard there, of course, as I mentioned before, the first band you heard was the band of the Royal Swedish Air Force, with Gershwin Strike Up the Band. Then we had What a Wonderful World from the Australian Army Band Perth, with Corporal Mark Underwood doing the solo line. Then, finally, we had two numbers from the band of His Majesty's Royal Marines, and I think, too, that second one, beautifully done in a lovely arrangement there of the Sky Boat Song. Well, they all herald the announcement of the winners to the Nordic Film Festival, with the two double passes going out to them. Valerie of Jokine and Sandra of Wembley, congratulations to you both. And we'd love to hear when you actually have gone and been to the festival and chosen the films you want to go to see. We'd love to hear what you thought of them, because as Susan said earlier in the program, it's one of her favourite, well, if not the favourite, of the film festivals she enjoys so much. So, of course, you got the answer right. It was Glasgow, the city hosting this year's Commonwealth Games. Right. Well, believe it or believe it not, the Capital Events time machine is being put to good use today. To begin with, it's to take you and me into Perth and to the Burt Hall. I don't know if you've ever seen the Burt Hall. It's attached to St George's Cathedral, right on the terrace there, right on St George's Terrace. And we go back to last Wednesday to talk with Josephine Christmas about the Cathedral Art Exhibition, which opens shortly. So clamber aboard, please. Hold tight, as they say, or they used to say, on buses and trams, because we're about to set off for a few days ago.

0: Well, we've stepped back quite a few days, indeed, to last Wednesday. And I'm hopped out of the time machine, and sitting with me is the coordinator of the arts exhibition at St George's Cathedral, which they do every year and have done so for the last 22 years. Josephine Christmas, well, welcome to the microphone.
1: Oh, thank you very much, Tony, for having me.
0: It's a pleasure. And we, of course, 12 months ago, sat here doing something similar. So I want to ask you, you've been involved, right, perhaps not right from the beginning, but you certainly observed from the very beginning, 22 years ago, the art exhibition, which features young artists of the year 12 vintage right across this state. So, well, the first memories you have of an art exhibition, how different is today's?
1: Today's is much more professionally curated and displayed. In the early days, the artwork came from students year 8 to year 12. Now it's year 10 to year 12, and every year we gain a few new schools. So this year we've been fortunate to have 11 new schools participate in the exhibition.
0: Okay, 11's a healthy number, but what's the even healthier number of the whole lot?
1: 170 artworks from 61 schools.
0: That is incredible. That really is incredible. Jo, having played those sorts of compliments to the work, have you ever had any where you've been really embarrassed and said, no, I don't think we can use that?
1: We had one potential artwork which we said, sorry, no, can't be displayed in the cathedral, simply wasn't suitable. And it comes every year, the exhibition, it comes with the note that if an artwork is deemed inappropriate to be displayed in the cathedral, it will be withdrawn. But so far, we haven't had any. So we've been very lucky.
0: And talking of displaying, have you always had the exhibition in the cathedral itself?
1: Every year, bar one, when we had leaks in the cathedral and it was moved into the upper level of Burt Memorial Hall. And it was a bit of a squash, but it still worked.
0: Now tell me, so for those that haven't been to one of the exhibitions, how does the display work physically in the cathedral?
1: So we remove chairs from the exterior sides of the interior of the cathedral and squish some chairs in the middle so there's still enough seating for the congregation. Boards are placed around the nave and the transepts, and we have plinths as well for things that need to be on plinths and tables. And so,
0: do you have to do anything about lighting?
1: Yes. So with the boards comes lighting. We're very lucky to have a firm that provides both for us, comes in and sets them all up, and so it's all lit professionally as well as displayed professionally by our two curators.
0: So the curator's job, could you explain that?
1: So the curator's job is to work out what's going to work best where, place things that may be better suited to being seen straight away in the right positions, and maybe tucking things in other areas which may not be suitable to be seen by the congregation on Sunday mornings. Still appropriate to be hung, but not front and centre.
0: So it really is, you're saying, we're conscious of the people who come to the exhibition as much, almost as much, as we are of the exhibits themselves.
1: Definitely. So we have to be conscious of the fact that the cathedral is still a functioning cathedral. Services are still held in the building, and we need to be mindful that we're not having anything on display that can be seen by the congregation that may distress them in any way, shape or form, or upset them. So some of those works, although they may be excellent, need to be placed in an area where they're not immediately visible.
0: You'd seek them out rather than... So there is a catalogue, yes?
1: Yes, there's a catalogue. It's not quite printed yet, but we're very close to it being sent to the printers. So the catalogue features all the artworks with images of the art and the students' descriptions. Also details those who've been kind enough to sponsor the exhibition, whether they be corporate or individual, and everybody who lends their help to the exhibition. So the catering team and and others. So,
0: well, we're sitting here amidst all the unpacking of the exhibits, and of course I think it's important to say it's not just paintings.
1: No, not at all. We have text works, fabric, so textiles. We have digital artworks. We have 3D artworks, whether they be made of cardboard or clay or pottery or other materials. So we have a really broad spectrum of art in the exhibition. So,
0: well, I can see one behind your head, which is the top part of a store dummy. I won't describe the rest of it because it's quite extraordinary. But so all sorts of materials.
1: Yes, definitely. So that one's a wearable art piece, and it's lovely to have that. And we've got two this year, which is really nice. And we've got works that might be displaying how consumerism is impacting the environment, and that's displayed in both 2D and 3D mediums.
0: So as the coordinator, do you have to indicate what you want, or is that entirely the inspiration of the artists?
1: It's the inspiration of the artists, and it's the choice of the teacher. So the teachers within the school will choose which three they would like displayed in the exhibition, and so we never know quite what we're going to get each year. It's always a lovely surprise.
0: And of course the schools are all over, from all over the place, so that must cause a great deal of organisation with things like bringing things into the cathedral and all that sort of thing. And you sit here and unpack the lot.
1: We do. And the two curators very kindly come in on the two main delivery days, so that they're here when the artwork is delivered, and they unpack, they set it all up in school alphabetical order. So when we're photographing, we can go through...
0: No mistakes.
1: Yes, go through with everything in order, school order, and in the order they'll be displayed in the catalogue. So the curators do more than curate.
0: Now, tell me, we give prizes, yes?
1: Yes,
0: and
1: we do.
0: So that means there are judges. Now, I'm not going to ask you the judges' names because there might be some bribery and corruption. But so there is a judging, but there's also a judging from all the bods who come to the exhibition if they wish.
1: Well, there is one condition with that. You need to purchase a catalogue. So you can only vote in the People's Choice Prize if you purchase a catalogue, but it also comes with a prize for one lucky voter. So they get a voucher for our friends at the state buildings to spend as they wish.
0: That's brilliant. So with the people's that you need to buy the catalogue, fine. But otherwise it's just a gold coin, is that correct?
1: It is, and we accept card payment as well as cash, so there is the option. If you're coming without cash, you can still make a donation by card if you wish to.
0: Right, well, I think there's somebody going to be banging at the door at the moment with something for you to unleash and get ready. So we'll wind this up with the nitty-gritty, the bread and butter things. When is the exhibition? How long does it run for on the days? All those sorts of things that people need to know.
1: Certainly. So the exhibition opens on Saturday the 18th of July at 10 a.m. in the morning, and it runs through to Sunday the 26th of July. The opening hours are 10 a.m. to 4 p.m. every day except for Sundays. Sundays it's 12 noon until 4 p.m. so we can accommodate the services in the cathedral. And we have a gala awards night, which is on Thursday the 23rd of July at 6:30, and tickets for that are available through Tribooking if you'd like to come.
0: Right, so I don't want to burden the poor receptionist, but other comments could be, details could be known by ringing the cathedral.
1: Most definitely, and our number, should you need it, is 9325 5766, and information is also on the cathedral website.
0: Jo Christmas, I can see after this is all over, you'll need a holiday in the Bahamas, supplied by the cathedral, of course. So we'll put some money in a particular collection plate for you, okay? Jo, thanks indeed. All the best for the exhibition, and I look forward to your report, perhaps after it's all over, on what you think of it this year.
1: Definitely, Tony, and thank you very much for giving of your time for us. Most appreciated. Thank you.
0: And now, if you'll just see me off, I'll get into our time machine and go back to Saturday, if that's all right. Is that okay?
1: Absolutely, Tony. Thank you.

And Greg was here ready to welcome us back to today as we stepped out of our own special TARDIS. Of course, that music that we used to cover the travel that we need to go into was, of course, the Doctor Who theme. In fact, it's the original Doctor Who theme. It's changed a bit, but I still like the old one. Don't know what you think, but I certainly like the old one best. Right, well, here's some music now which will continue the art theme that we've established in that last visit to the exhibition with one of my very favourite songs from a great artist, Don McLean, who's, of course, singing about Van Gogh.

Josh Groban there, Pure Imagination, which I think was rather nice to lead on from the Don McLean number, and sort of bring that whole sort of arts thing into different sorts of perspectives. Yeah, I enjoyed that. I hope you did. Now, hoy, well, Greg's put more fuel into the time machine, and it's about ready to take us back to the Lane Bookshop in Theatre Lane, Claremont, where Mr. Heritage Perth, Richard Offen, will have just launched his new book, Perth, Then and Now. So our journey will have to take us back to last Thursday. Yeah, that's right.

0: Well, Richard, we've come to the end of a book launch.
1: Yes.
0: Do you know that's the first book launch that I've ever been associated with?
1: Really?
0: Yes.
1: Good Lord.
0: I've sort of known about them and talked about them.
1: Yeah.
0: Yeah, that's it.
1: Have you not even been to one?
0: I think I have been to one, but not intimate with it.
1: Not officially.
0: No, exactly. Now, Richard, Lane Bookshop, where the launch, why the Lane Bookshop in Claremont?
1: Because they are a bookshop that of the old sort. They like to support local authors.
0: Yeah.
1: And not to say that the other bookshops around town don't. But it's a gorgeous bookshop in Claremont.
0: Down
1: Old Theatre Lane.
0: Yeah.
1: They've always been great supporters of my books, I have to say, which is very kind.
0: Right. Now, does that mean that you can buy your new book elsewhere as well?
1: Yeah, oh, absolutely. It's in all good bookshops.
0: Okay.
1: I've yet to find a bad bookshop, it has to be said. And you can even get it online from Pavilion, who are
0: the
1: publishers. Yeah. And I expect Amazon and people like that will pick it up as well.
0: Title?
1: Perth Then and Now.
0: Which I know intimately now after the launch.
1: You certainly do. And this is a revised edition. I penned the first one for Pavilion, who've done about 100 Then and Nows for towns and cities around the English-speaking world.
0: Yeah.
1: And it had gone out of print about a year ago. It's been a very popular book. It's sold about 20,000 copies, and it's on the Australian bestseller list, which I can't believe.
0: Marvellous.
1: Little old me is that.
0: But I think this came out too, because at the launches, which we've just had, there were questions for you, and it did come across that I think they gained from what they'd heard and seen through the book launch, that this is not just a travelogue of old buildings and new pictures of what's happened there. It's about people as well.
1: It certainly is. I think that history is about people, and the buildings are just the evidence of their achievements or non-achievements in some cases. And we are all human beings are fundamentally nosy. We always say, I'm not nosy at all. But, of course, we are, and we like to know the stories behind these places.
0: Yes.
1: And that's what I've tried to do in the book.
0: Yes.
1: Describe the place, whether it's changed or what else, but some of the story of perhaps how it came to be, or people who used it.
0: Or who created it.
1: Created it, yes.
0: Yeah.
1: And that brings the place to life and gives it some context.
0: So we can't see this on radio, but we can in our own images in our mind. We have a book, and just logistically, how photographs and stories placed.
1: That's right. So it's a double page spread. It's not a landscape book. It's and on one side we have a picture that I chose. I was asked to choose 60 photographs, old photographs of Perth.
0: As
1: it was when they were taken. And the dates vary. I think probably the latest one is the old entertainment centre.
0: Yes.
1: Which went 15 years ago or something like that. But quite a few from the very early days, from the 1860s
0: and some
1: onwards.
0: That aren't there anymore.
1: Quite a few that aren't there or have changed out of all recognition. And the publishers, when they gave me the brief for the book, said, please don't choose photos of places that have become car parks, because that makes very tedious now pictures. Mm. And the idea is that a photographer came and tried to replicate the angle of the shot of the old
0: the original
1: one, so that you could have a proper comparison. Mm. And I chose photographs that told the story of the evolution of Perth and, in a lot of cases, the people who caused that or helped it on its way.
0: I think, too, probably the best example that I saw tonight and thought, yes, it is, it's the one you've used for the covers, both on the front cover you've got what's happened now, and on the back what was the original, and that's His Majesty's Theatre.
1: That's right, one of my favourite buildings in Perth, I have to say, because the building was finished in 1904, designed by William Wolfe, who at that time, such buildings had verandas on them,
0: yeah.
1: And above. And then in the 1950s, there was a City of Perth bylaw that insisted that all of those verandas and balconies were taken off because they were a hazard for traffic. Now, when I first came here, I assumed that people in the 50s must have been driving on the pavement. But it was...
0: Perhaps they were.
1: Well, yes, who knows. But it was mainly about the problem of obscuring junctions and people couldn't see what was coming. And so His Majesty's Theatre, as I knew it when I first came here 22 years ago, the top with those lovely little shell-like balconies was as William Wolfe designed it. Mm. But the bottom sort of two-thirds of the building was very bland.
0: It was naked.
1: It was naked, you're right. Because all of the ornamentation was on the front of the balconies and the veranda. And a few years ago, His Majesty's took the very bold decision to put them back.
0: Yes.
1: And they used the photographs to make sure they got it pretty accurate.
0: And I know this is sort of a tangent of what we're really talking about, but I've been to a number of performances in more recent times with the opera company. It's marvellous to stand on those...
1: Isn't it lovely?
0: Glass of champagne
1: watching the world go by.
0: Yeah,
1: it is.
0: And behind you are things getting ready for the opera.
1: Yeah.
0: It's exciting.
1: Now, I have to say, as on the whole, I'm not a great person to be fond of replication of something that's gone. It's part of the history, but in this case it's the right thing to have done. It makes that building what it should be.
0: What's the oldest picture in the book, and therefore the oldest piece of history?
1: Well, the oldest picture is from about 1862-1863, but the oldest building is the old courthouse.
0: Of course.
1: And actually, that's one of the photos from about the 1870s. Mm-hmm. And the building was constructed in 1836 and opened in January of 1837. So that's the oldest. And we've used quite a few of Alfred Stone's photographs. He was a solicitor. He came here in November of 1829. And in the late 1850s, about 1859, he took up photography as a hobby, and he was really happy.
0: Yeah.
1: Which, when you think, in those days, he had to make his own photographic plates, develop them, etc., etc. And the State Library is blessed with a considerable collection of his photographs. And when I said to the publishers, I'm going to use some 1860s photographs, they tutted and said, no, they aren't usually crisp enough. So I sent them a couple of scans of some of Alfred's photographs, and they said, oh, these are, aren't they?
0: Different story.
1: And they are. They're as crisp as a modern digital photograph.
0: Now, am I right? I did say, I think, at the launch earlier, that name is a famous name.
1: Lawyer, he was a lawyer, and the firm continues, I think, to
0: Stone
1: this
0: James.
1: Day.
0: Yes,
1: yeah.
0: It's amazing.
1: Yeah, it is.
0: But this is what always what appealed to me as the launch went on, and we looked at various pictures and stories. Time and time again, there was a person named for something or other. So our heritage of these buildings is not just stone or brick, but it's also human flesh.
1: Yeah. Yeah, as I always say, it's the people that count, and the buildings are the evidence of their endeavours.
0: Yes.
1: And it is the people and the stories of how the building came about that make it interesting.
0: I know this question was just recently tonight asked of you, but what is your feeling for the future of things heritage in Western Australia?
1: I think it's very good. We've got an excellent Heritage Act. People are becoming much more aware of the heritage and the importance of it in our lives. They're anchor holds in our daily life. And we have become a very good state at adaptive reuse, which means you make a building useful.
0: Now, you did explain to, I think one of the ladies asked the question, was confusion about the council's role, local council's role and state government's role.
1: Yes.
0: There's a confusion.
1: There is. We have a state heritage register, and that is for the buildings and places and that are significant to the state, are of state significance. So there's either not one like it anywhere, or etc. etc.
0: But it's state based.
1: It's state based, yeah. And so the criteria for that is fairly strict.
0: Yes.
1: But each city or
0: town council
1: planning document has a heritage section in it. And that is for the buildings that are of local or district significance. And there's a bit of confusion and about...
0: And difference too.
1: Yes, yeah.
0: Attacking it.
1: And some people get a bit grumpy when the Heritage Council says, well, no, that's not of state significance.
0: Yeah.
1: And assume that that means it can't have any protection.
0: Yeah.
1: A good council will protect it, put it on the planning scheme, and then it has protection.
0: And with regard to that, are there more councils that you would give a good tick to?
1: Yes, definitely.
0: Right.
1: And the other fallacy that I encountered when I first came here, and it's still to a bit, people assume that if they're property is heritage registered, you can't even change the light bulbs without permission. That is not true. Adaptive reuse shows you what you can do. You know, the old WD&HO Wills building,
0: yes,
1: on Milligan Street, beautiful 1920s building with some significant architectural features that were the first in the country. That's had two stories put on the top of it.
0: Yes.
1: And it's been done so subtly,
0: yeah,
1: you would think they've all been there. But that's a heritage building. Done proper. And, you know, they've put two extra stories on.
0: So, title of the book again?
1: Perth, Then and Now.
0: Where is it available, sir?
1: All good bookshops. As I always say, I've never yet found a bad bookshop. It's priced at $44.99, so $45, and yeah, and you can also get it online from the publisher.
0: And
1: Pavilion
0: if I think it right, just a few moments ago, when the launch was over, I believe the person in charge of Lane Bookshop had you sign a whole lot that are on sale.
1: Yes, absolutely.
0: Yeah.
1: My
0: so
1: daughter,
0: Richard's signature.
1: My daughters say it devalues them, but you know. That's for everybody to choose.
0: Richard Offen, Then and Now, thank you indeed. And if you want to hear more about the book and all about it, we've got the brochure here at the studio, we will have on Saturday. So now we've got to get into the time machine now.
1: Oh.
0: And go from Thursday last up to Saturday to be back in time for the... otherwise we shrivel up to nothing, did you know?
1: I'll put my skates on then.
0: Indeed. Into the TARDIS, please.

right. Just let me adjust my watch back to Saturday a little bit before 12 noon, and we'll hear from as much of the as possible of the ending of Act Two of Robert and Elizabeth, when the love affair of the poets and the families are resolved, not without some sweeping moments.

0: What's the time? 6 o'clock.
1: Yes, sir.
0: Too late for another post this evening.
1: It might come by hand, sir.
0: Oh.
1: Cheer up, sir. No news is good news.
0: Not necessarily. Besides, either way, good or bad, I would infinitely rather know the worst. Oh, I love it. I have loved it from the first. But the tension, the frustration, the eternal vacillation. If she doesn't make her mind up, I shall burst.
1: She's a woman, sir.
0: I'm aware that she's a woman. That is fine. And she's much more than a woman.

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Now I'm clear what they mean by love is blind. They mean no one but God can gauge the workings of the field.

0: sir.
1: How can I? One moment I'm as high as the hills, the next I'm as low as the plains. Is it stay, is it go, is it yes, is it no? Does she want me to blow out my brains?
0: Patient, sir.
1: I've been patient.

0: just to let us out.
1: Anyone who doubts a woman should be shot. I deserve to be beheaded on the spot. Who said women are like sponges?

And there you have our music theatre superb feature. Probably a little known than many musicals, but well worth knowing about. Robert and Elizabeth. And let me just tell you who and what. Well, no, I'll just give you the main cast, because the actually big cast of the 1964 production runs into something like 40 or 50 people. Incredible, incredible. Big bill, I would think, on the salaries for that particular one. Well, in any case, Robert and Elizabeth there with Keith Michelle, Sir John Clements, June Bronhill. And it was a musical, of course, based on the Barretts of Wimpole Street, with the book and lyrics by Ronald Miller and the music by Ron Grainer. And, of course, that was just part of today's programme, where we took you to Claremont, to a book launch, to St George's Cathedral for an art exhibition, and we had the artistic director of the Perth's own puppet theatre, and, of course, we had Susan May as well. So it's been a busy, busy show, and I thank Greg for looking after me so well right throughout. And don't forget, and do not move.

That was Selena Jones and her version of A Walk in the Black Forest, which she calls Our Walk of Love. Selena Jones was born Joan Elizabeth Shaw on the 29th of January 1938. She was an American jazz singer and cabaret performer. After performing in the US as Joan Shaw, she later went off to England, and in the late 1940s until the early 60s, she had various styles of R&B in, and she performed as Selena Jones. There we are. She had a split personality, two names anyhow. That's a good idea. That was Selena Jones. Hello. Hello, and it's great to have you with us this afternoon. We'll have a good time together with an afternoon of swing stroke jazz music. You'll remember most of the songs that I play this afternoon, I'm pretty sure. They're old familiar memories, melodies from the 1900s. Nice, unforgettable tunes, that's what it's called. Saturday afternoon on Capital Community Radio brings back these memories to you. Stay and you'll like it, I'm sure. Just to let you know, I'm Alan Watson, the granddaddy of Perth Radio. Swing music is my thing. Sue's with me. 9364988's the number. And you just remember that. And give us a call. Tell us you like the show. That's the way to go. Here's Woody Herman. He's like me. Don't get around much.

Woody Herman and his orchestra. Woody Herman, the clarinetist, of course, comes from a CD called the Woody Herman 1963. That was actually recorded in October 1962. I noticed when I was looking at the CD cover in small print, Woody Herman said, "There are for me only three big band leaders in jazz: Duke Ellington, Count Basie, and Woody Herman." As Woody explained it once, Duke and Count take most of it, and we get what's left over. Oh, there we are. And Duke Ellington and Basie, Herman knows what to leave out as well as what to put in to songs. And if he can't tell you why, or predict it when something is right, but he knows when it's right. Woody Herman. Some of those old band leaders had great music, didn't they? Don't Get Around Much Anymore, written by Duke Ellington and Bob Russell. Brought the time to 12:09. We're just starting the show off, which is good, isn't it? The temperature outside is 16.7 degrees. It feels a couple of degrees cooler, actually, if you are outside. The wind's from the east-southeast at 9 kilometres an hour. Haven't had any rain today. The forecast, it will go up to 18. So it's got 1 degree to go, one and a bit, before it's at the maximum. Very little chance of rain. Go down to 8, forecast to go down to 8 degrees tonight. Went down low last night, 5.4 at 4:30 this morning. Oh, no wonder we were cold. And the maximum tomorrow will be 18 degrees, much the same as today. So there's the weather. So moving on with the music, we've got Dakota Staton.

When You're Smiling. That was Wild Bill Davidson and his Cobbers. I think that's while he was in Australia. That was recorded in Sydney, actually, on the 1st of March, 1989. Wild Bill Davidson was born 5th of January, 1906, lived till he was 83. He was an American jazz cornetist. He was actually born William Edward Davidson, but he's called Wild Bill. American jazz cornetist. He emerged in the 1920s through his work with Muggsy Spanier and a cover band when he played music of Louis Armstrong. But he didn't achieve wide recognition until the 1940s. Oh, yeah, he was around 40 then. He's best remembered for his association with band leader Eddie Condon, and of whom he worked recorded in the mid-1940s. His last concert was at the New York School of Social Research in New York, April 1972. And before that, we had Dakota Staton. And she sang and scattered a little bit, didn't she, with a bit of da-da-da-da, A Foggy Day, written by George and Ira Gershwin. Dakota Staton was born June 3rd, 1930, in Pittsburgh, Pennsylvania. Lived for, 77 years. American jazz vocalist who found international acclaim in 1950s with a number four hit called The Late Late Show. Well, here we're on the lunchtime show. Just after dinner, haven't we? From 12 to 3, maybe. You're eating right at this very moment. Don't let me put you off. The temperature, I know, this is dropping outside quite smartly. It was 2 degrees less than inside when I first came, and now it's 3. It's 16.5 at the Weather Bureau, but it's 13.1 if you're outside. So keep the overcoat on if you're out there in the weather. Now the Nat King Cole Trio.

0: the Nat King Cole Trio. Of course, you know Nat King Cole sang and played the piano at the same time. That was another George and Iowa Gershwin number called Embraceable You. You know, I tell you all these little things about the, not all, but quite often little bits of information about the people who play the music and sing the songs. Well, not only are we here to entertain, but we're here to inform. So we've got to let you know that some of these songs were written and played 100 years ago, or maybe not quite that many, but, you know, fair while back. Anyhow, here's a, I'll let you know where you are right now.
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0: Yeah, 9364988's the phone number if you want to talk to Sue. And if you just want to get a message across, 0491 866 22 is the SMS number. 0491 866 22 is the SMS number. Right, we're going back a bit now. Tiger Rag was written in 1917.

0: It was Fletcher Henderson and his orchestra with Tiger Rag. Tiger Rag was written and recorded in 1917 by the original Dixieland Jazz Band, with jazz spelt J-A-S-S, and they wrote that particular number. Fletcher Henderson, December born, 1897. December the 18th, he only got in 1897 by a bit, didn't he? Lived till he was 55. He was an Afro-American band leader, composer, and also a arranger of music. Did a good job. Fletcher Henderson and his orchestra. Thanks to Tony Howes, OAM, for his program this morning. His show's called Capital Events. What's on around Perth? He tells you all about what's happening, interesting guests, music to suit the session. Always an interesting session with Tony Howes. I was thinking, I was saying to Greg about buildings, Perth, old and new, pictures of buildings, old and new. I should remember both ends of that scale. I should remember the old ones and the new ones. Maybe Mr. Hughes, John Hughes, might remember them too.
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0: Well, I was thinking this morning, not only has Mr. John Hughes been a supporter of our station since the opening in 1923, but his service was recognised last year, I think, when he was made an honorary member of this association of Capital Community Radio. And I wonder how long you have to be here before. Yeah, man. So congratulations to Mr. Hughes for looking after it for 23 years and being a honorary member. There's a few of us can't even get that far. Oh, well, thanks for the help. What have I got next? I've said nice to Tony Howes. Tony Howes will be back next Saturday at 10 o'clock with Capital Events again. And Greg will be with him, 936... 936-49-888's our number. And there it is. Right now, Sarah Vaughan, and this is for anyone who likes to listen, but Sue loves it as well.

0: Oh, Sassy Sarah Vaughan, I don't know about that one. Sue liked it, but it was a bit way out, wasn't it? There we are. Oh, Greg likes it too. Oh, well, two against one's probably not a good way to go, is it? Not with those two, anyhow.
1: And Ralph and I want to do another brand new tune called Sugar.

There, there's a trumpet player for you, isn't it? Louis Armstrong. And I'm on the sunny side of the street. Well, it looks like, oh no, it's pretty cloudy out here at the moment. Don't know what that's got to do with it. On the Sunny Side of the Street was written in 1930 by Jimmy McHugh and Dorothy Fields. And before that, we had Ruby Braff playing a number called Sugar. And Ruby Braff was born 16th of March 1927, lived till he was 75. American jazz trumpeter and cornetist. Jack Teagarden, one of the other band leaders, who played the trombone actually, asked, talked about him on the Gary Moore television show, and he described Ruby Braff as the Ivy League Louis Armstrong. There you are. We heard both of them together, so you'll be able to work out which it was. And in 1949, Ruby Braff was hired to play with Edmund Hall Orchestra at the Savoy Cafe in Boston. There we are. He went to New York in 1953, where he was in demand for band dates and recordings. Oh, you've got to know all about these people. 16 minutes to one's the time. And here's Fats Waller.

0: That's Walla. There we are.
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Oh, it's nice to know. It's been a long, long time. And that was June Christie. And she was born Shirley Luster on the 20th of November, 1925. She lived till 1990. And she was an American singer known for her work in the cool jazz genre for her silky smooth vocals. There we are. And she started off with Stan Kenton's orchestra, something cool. It's nice to know that Whopper is still still operating and teaching students how to act, except that the one I just played about Romeo and Juliet, the show's finished apparently, so you can't go along to that one, but you can still support Whopper. No, you can't let them down. Oh gosh, we had Fats Waller before playing the piano. Thomas Wright Waller, he was born 1904, only lived, he was 39 years old, prominent American jazz pianist, organist, composer and singer. And there he was, you heard him on Capital Community Radio at 9 minutes to 1. On Saturday afternoon swing shift, I usually bring you some of the big names from the jazz era for the first hour. Well, to add to the big name, here's Dizzy Gillespie playing the trumpet, I think. Dizzy Gillespie with James Moody and a song called Dirty Dude.

and his orchestra there. Dizzy Gillespie, born John Burks Gillespie, October 21st, 1917. He was an American jazz trumpeter, bandleader, composer, educator and singer. Lived till he was the age of 76. His combination of musicianship, showmanship and wit made him a leading popularizer of early bop styles. His beret and horn-rimmed spectacles, seat scat singing, the bent horn on his trumpet, and his pouched cheeks and light-hearted personality made him an endearing icon. Sounds pretty good, doesn't he? Dizzy Gillespie wrote that song too, called Dirty Dude. And Joan Christie before that was, been a long, long time. And now Duke Ellington's going to play George Gershwin's Rhapsody in Blue.

0: Rhapsody in Blue. It was written by George Gershwin for a solo piano in a jazz band which combined elements of classical music with jazz-influenced effects. There it was, played today by Duke Ellington and his orchestra. Originally, the composition was commissioned by band leader Paul Whiteman, and it was included in the original 1924 scoring and the 1926 theatre orchestra setting, and in 1942. Oh, there he was. Been playing a lot after that, I'd say. It was in 1924, was in the Aeolian Hall in New York by Paul Whiteman and his band, with George Gershwin playing the piano. Oh, I would have liked to have heard that. Here we are. It's 3 minutes after 1 o'clock on a Saturday afternoon. You're with Alan Watson and Sue on Capital Community Radio's Swing Shift Afternoon. Just to make sure, back me up there, I'll let you have this one.
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0: There we are. Now it's official.

0: Benger Reinhardt there, the gypsy guitarist from France. And he played all backwards because he got burnt in a caravan accident in France there. That was Cole Porter's Night and Day that you heard there. And he was really good guitarist, Django Reinhardt. The temperature's 16.8, nearly 17 degrees. Still feels 3 degrees cooler if you're outside. The wind swapped around to the southeast at 9 kilometres an hour. Hasn't had any rain, so there we are. Here's the Storyville Jazz Band. Here we go into some local music. The Storyville Jazz Band was in 1989 and sent to me by Nigel, the CD was sent to me by Nigel Ridgway of Heritage Reunion Music. Dixie Kidd played the cornet and Nigel Ridgway played the drums, Alex DeVries the bass. And here it is with It's Only a Beautiful Song.
1: Hello again from Jim McLeod in Perth for ABC FM Stereo and the series Jarrah Jazz, a live radio jazz festival this week and next week on ABC FM Stereo. And tonight with a guest of the Jazz Club of WA at the Hyde Park Hotel in North Perth. I can promise you some exciting music tonight because I've heard some of it already. In a little while...
0: I didn't know we were going to have Jim McLeod telling us all about it. That's really going up in the world. He's an ABC, well known in ABC Sydney jazz things. There he was. We'll see if we can get the music.

I think we've got the right one. I have a feeling that might be Django Reinhardt again.

0: way. Miss Lee Clark and Throbbing Bob and the rest of the musicians' labourers.
1: Here we were. Trombone Cholly, that was called. I think it was the one I intended to play, but there it was. The Storyville Jazz Band, Perth Jazz Band from 1989. That number was Bob Benton played the trombone. Oh, plenty of these people are still around. Nigel Ridgway still with us. Dixie Kidd played the cornet. Oh, well done. And the singer was Lee Clark. And there she is. Daughter of Marmion called in, says a good start to the program. Don't go away, Dawn, because, oh, I don't know, about half an hour, a bit more, Cleo Lane's going to sing Eleanor Rigby for us. And see what else we can get for you. Dawn of Marmion calls in, great start to the program. And Sylvia and Marbo the Cat says, nice music this afternoon. Well done. Right, here's Mr. Perth Piano Man. He's going to play a number that is a classic from Scott Joplin, and you'll recognise this for sure.

John Gill playing Scott Joplin's number, The Entertainer, which was written in 1902 and was described as a classical piano rag. Here we are, played in ragtime, The Entertainer from Mr. Perth Piano Man. And brought the time to 17 minutes past one, and you're still with Capital Community Radio. And here we are, another local, the Corner House Jazz Band, playing from their headquarters out there in the Cellars in North Perth. Here they are.

0: Corner House Jazz Band there from Perth with You Make Me Love You When You Cry. Really lively song, that one, wasn't it? And maybe Daryl's listening. He enjoys Corner House Jazz Band. And yes, you're with Capital Radio, but yeah, well, if you're not a member, just still listen to this. Go on.
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0: There we are, Capital Capers, always well worth reading about. And, yeah, you don't want to know how too much about what the presenters are up to, but do you? No way. So we've got some trad jazz for the it ends from until about 2 o'clock, and not all trad, but some trad jazz, including this one from England, from Humphrey Littleton's orchestra.

we can't beat those English trad jazz bands for their music. That was Humphrey Littleton with a number called Coffee Grinder. And Humphrey Littleton was a British jazz musician and broadcaster, taught himself the trumpet at school, became a popular figure in the trad jazz revival, leading his own eight-piece band, which recorded a hit single called Bad Penny Blues in 1956. As a broadcaster, he presented the BBC Radio 2 Best of Jazz for 40 years. Oh, gosh, that's the way to go. Thought I've only been a half that long. There it is. What was I going to say? Something really... Oh, yes. I was going to say hello to Max. Max is a 90-year-old who was in Adderdale Rehab Hospital with Rob, a mate of mine, a couple of weeks ago, and apparently he listens to this show. He listens to Capital Radio anyhow. So, hey, Max, I hope you're enjoying the program this afternoon. Let's go a little French.

was the Avalon Jazz Band. Actually, they come from New York, but they sing songs, some of them in French, and that was This Is Swing. That's what it was called, Je Suis Swing. And the singer for the Avalon Jazz Band is Titania Eva Marie. That was a really bright number there too, wasn't it? Now, we're going local again. Here's the Manhattans, the live band, the Manhattans, that was recorded in Perth, led by Phil Hatton, and the song says, From A-flat to C.

0: Philhatton's first band called the Manhattans, and there it was, from A Flat to C. That was the name of the song. Just in case Dawn's making a cup of tea, finding her way back, we'll play a couple of promos and then we'll play Eleanor Rigby.
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Oh, if you're one of those lonely people, ring 9364-9888 and have a talk to Sue out there in our office here at Capital Community Radio. Eleanor Rigby, written by Lennon and McCartney, sung by Dame Cleo Lane, backed up by John Williams. Ah, there. While we're in England, we're going to go to another Tread Jazz Band. And this time we've got Dick Charlesworth and his orchestra.

off with Son of Being Wrap Your Troubles in Dreams. It ended up being Royal Garden Blues. You'd have thought after 20 years or something, here in the studio, I'd have learnt to press the right button. But sometimes it works and sometimes it doesn't. And Royal Garden Blues was pretty good, wasn't it? Played by Humphrey Lyttelton again, the English band leader we heard a little earlier on in the program. Royal Garden Blues was written by Clarence and Spencer Williams, who were two writers in America in about the mid-1900s. No, well, early 1920s, I suppose. And they weren't related, but they had the same name. There it was. What are we going to say? Joan of West Leaderville called in. Thanks for playing a John Gill number. It was good. And Daryl of Bull Creek's listening. He likes the old man of the radio for music. It's the best version of The Entertainer by John Gill. Enjoyed that one. Yeah, there's I think the whole CD's called The Entertainer, and John Gill plays some great music on that. And at 14 minutes to 2, we're going to hear Chris Botti, who's a American trumpet player with the Van Morrison number. I better not tell you, it might turn out to be something else.

than Van Morrison's Moon Dance. I don't think it started off as a jazz number, but Chris Botti, as I call him, but apparently it's Botti. Anyhow, it's American trumpeter playing that. Well played too, wasn't it? Yes. Oh, yeah, and just after 2 o'clock, around 2, we continue the story. We finish, complete the story, actually, of Errol Garner, the American jazz pianist. You remember Misty? Well, that's Errol Garner's tune. But right now, I was sad to hear during the week that Bonnie Tyler had died. Bonnie Tyler, a Welsh singer, died at the age of 75. She was born Gaynor Hopkins, actually, on the 8th of June, 1951. Lived till this week. And she was known for her distinctive husky voice. Tyler came to prominence in her release of a 1970 album called The World Starts Tonight. And its singles were Lost in France and More Than a Lover. The 1978 single It's a Heartache reached number 4 in the UK singles chart, number 3 on the US Billboard. Here's Bonnie Clark, who died this week, and the only song I've got of hers called Islands.

That was just so we can remember Bonnie Tyler, her Welsh singer who died this week at the age of 75. And that was called Islands. 4 minutes to two. Just got a couple of songs before the feature. Right now, I hope Trevor Mozell, our erstwhile technician's listening, because here's Jelly Roll Morton.

0: Civic Hotel in Beaufort Street, hosting a jazz jam session. All musicians who like trad jazz music are welcome to join in. There we are, feel good. 7:30 on Tuesday, you'll hear a jam session with various musicians that turn up, and there's also a band there to play at this the Civic Hotel in Beaufort Street. Always a nice night. There's a nice dance floor. You can get food and drink there, and convivial people there. Always nice to you when you go to the Jazz Club of WA. And now it's time, 2 minutes past two, to continue the story of Ellen Garner. Nancy Wilson, the singer, conducts the program for National Public Radio in America. She'll probably tell you all about it. Errol Lewis Garner was born June 15, 1921, lived till he was 55, American jazz pianist. Scott Yarrow, who was a critic of all music, called him one of the most distinctive of all pianists and a brilliant virtuoso. Garner received the Star of Hollywood Walk of Fame at 6363 Hollywood Boulevard. His live album, Concert by the Sea, was first released in 1955, sold more than a million copies by 1958. I've got a copy of that at home somewhere. I meant to dig it out. And Scott Yarrow's opinion, this album made such a strong impression that Errol Garner was considered immortal from then on. Well, I don't know about that, but let's listen to the final part of Errol Garner's musical life.
1: Formed by the Errol Garner Trio, with Eddie Callahan on bass and Denzel Best on drums. I'm Nancy Wilson, and you're listening to Errol Garner, The Joy of a Genius, on NPR's Jazz Profiles. By 1957, Errol Garner was the biggest-selling jazz artist on the Columbia label, a label which at that time included Louis Armstrong, Duke Ellington, Dave Brubeck, who was a close second, and a young trumpeter named Miles Davis. Such commercial success meant Errol could undertake projects of his own choosing, and like many of the great soloists in jazz, one thing he wanted to do was record with strings. Morgenstern.
2: Every jazz musician who has a sense of melody, and that all the great ones do, you know, likes to work with strings. Charlie Parker with strings, of course, is maybe the most famous case in point. It's a natural.
1: Billy Taylor.
3: I think one of the most significant things about Errol doing this was that it was a well-known fact that he did not read music. And so for him to be treated in the same way that the traditionally trained concert artists were treated and given the same respect to play his music instead of having to make concessions as people like George Gershwin and James B. Johnson and many of the people who play jazz, the orchestra in this case had to play with Errol.
1: Producer George Ivakian.
4: People were making albums with strings in those days, and Errol wanted to do it, and I said, well, who would you like to have do the arrangements? He said, oh, I'll do it myself. And I thought to myself, well, I don't want to embarrass Errol by saying, Errol, you're going to write the arrangements and you don't read music. But he anticipated that, and he said, I'll just simply dictate what I want in the string parts, and somebody can write it down, and that's the way we'll do it. This was the only time that I think ever that somebody who was a jazz performer did an album with strings, and he, quote, unquote, wrote the arrangements.
1: From the album Other Voices, the beautiful ballad This Is Always, featuring Errol Garner, with orchestra conducted by Mitch Miller. Whether alone at the piano or in front of an entire orchestra, Errol Garner drew from his instrument as much music as he could possibly produce.

0: born with 11 fingers, he once remarked in an interview, he would have played even more piano. That passion was inspired not just by the music of piano greats like Art Tatum and Earl Father Hines, whom he admired, but by all the music his extraordinary ears could take in. And as the expression goes, Errol had big ears. He listened to everything from pop tunes to gypsy violinists to European classical music. Often between road trips, he would stop in at the Colony, a New York record store where, at one time, Dan Morgenstern was employed.
1: He was one of the few customers who was allowed to go behind the counter. And I remember him coming in there and picking out about 35 LPs of all kinds, including a lot of mood music, you know, stuff like Percy Faith or Mantovani or whatever, and also a lot of jazz things and singers. And so he, you know, grabbed this big stack of LPs, and he was going to take all that stuff on the road with him.
0: Just like his colleagues, Charlie Parker and Dizzy Gillespie, Errol Garner was intrigued by the rhythms of Latin America. In 1954, he recorded an album featuring the percussionist Candido. And after the introduction of bossa nova in the mid-60s, he made Latin percussion a permanent part of his group. That attraction started during Errol's 52nd Street days. That's when he first heard the Afro-Cuban sounds of Machito and his highly influential 16-piece orchestra.

0: Jose Mangual.
1: Usually used to follow whatever news was coming out, you know? All the new styles and the new music. And he would play it, especially with Machito's band. Had such a good rhythm and good arrangements. And that's what that was his fascination with the band. He was crazy about the band.
0: While the conga drum became a regular part of Errol's later groups, it never competed with his own incredible sense of rhythm. Nor did it diminish in any way his wonderful creativity and pure

0: from 1974, Errol Garner, joined by Bob Cranshaw on bass, Greedy Tate on drums, and Jose Mangual on percussion. Michelle Legrand's Watch What Happens. In the late 1960s and early 70s, when the public's interest in jazz was waning, Errol Garner remained as popular as ever. He continued to perform in sold-out venues around the world until in 1975, his declining health forced him to stop. On February 21st of that year, he checked into a Chicago hospital and was first diagnosed with viral pneumonia. Later it became clear Errol was suffering from lung cancer. He returned to his home in Southern California, where he underwent surgery, but the cancer had spread too far. Over the next year and a half, radiation therapy gave him some remission, and Errol's health seemed to be improving. Then on December 14, 1976, he was admitted to Cedars-Sinai Medical Clinic in Los Angeles for shortness of breath and a severe cough. At his own request, he was released on December 29th, and 4 days later, on January 2nd, 1977, Errol Garner died at the age of 55.
1: He called me here 1 week before he died. He called me here, and he said, Jose, since we haven't been working for 2 years, we have a lot of contracts, and we're going to work 6 months straight, and we're going to go as far as Russia, and we're going to go to Alaska, and named a lot of other places. And I was so happy, you know. It's, not because of the work, because that he told me he was feeling better. And a week later, after that, my son called me here and told me about he had passed. Well, that was something.
2: That was a very surprising thing. I can still see that pixie smile. He was a great guy. Let's put it like that. He was a great guy. Love that little guy.

0: the most important lessons that Errol can leave for any aspiring musician. The fact that he was able to be tremendously popular without compromising his integrity as a musician.
1: Throughout his impressive career, this humble pianist from Pittsburgh remained true not only to his art, but to his spirit as well. He loved playing the piano, and he also loved to share his enjoyment with others. It truly was the joy of his genius that made Errol Garner one of the world's most popular pianists and a true giant in jazz.
2: Errol was in the class by himself. People ask me, how do you rate him alongside so-and-so? I don't, period.
3: It was a language, and it was his own language. That way he had of communicating with an audience, he was a total original. We'll never see anything like him again.
4: Every time he played piano, you could hear the smile in his touch. You could hear the smile in his rhythmic approach. And it's hard to imagine Errol Garner having a bad day. And he must have had them. But he didn't share them with us because he knew.

0: Garner, The Joy of a Genius, was written and produced by Paul Connolly. Special thanks to Martha Glazer, Lenton Garner, Benny Green, Gary Vercelli, and Nick Dragos. Thanks also to Meadow Lane Enterprises, the Institute of Jazz Studies at Rutgers University, and member station KXJZ Sacramento. Jazz Profiles is produced by Tim Owens. Executive producers, Mary Beth Kirshner and Murray Horwitz. For more information about Jazz Profiles, this program, and a listing of future programs in this series, look for NPR's homepage.
1: And that was Nancy Wilson doing the interviewing and talking about the great pianist Errol Garner. He was really good, wasn't he? You wonder how people could get so good at anything. Oh, it's 2:15. You're with Capital Community Radio. This is Saturday afternoon swing shift. We've just heard the last of the story of Errol Garner and his music. So let's go to Sydney and listen to Emma Pask.

0: You're with Alan Watson on Capital Community Radio, Saturday afternoon swing shift. There we heard the Sydney girl, Emma Pask, with This Madness on Love, and I think it was James Morrison playing the piano. James Morrison discovered Emma Pask at a high school somewhere, and there he was, This Madness Called Love. And I like to play Australian music when I can. And, well, we've got it all. No, I'll play a sponsor. I'll play John Hughes for you.
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0: Oh, good. John Hughes listens to this program on a Saturday, usually while he's at work, or maybe he's going home by now, and listening to us in his car. Anyhow, he's a great supporter of our station. Good on you. And have a listen to John Hughes's ads on our station. Oh, that's called sponsorship messages, because that's what they really are. They just help us along with our finances. Well done to John Hughes and the other sponsors. Right now, Bix Beiderbecke, going back to about the 1914, 1915.

way down yonder in New Orleans by Big Spiderbeck. He played the cornet there in 1927, 99 years ago. There it was. Oh, Bix Beiderbecke on the cornet, a very early player of jazz and swing. Recorded, I said, 13th of May, 1929. Frankie Trumbau played the C medley saxophone, and Way Down Yonder in New Orleans was written by Henry Creamer and Turner Layton. 25 past 2. And this is Capital Radio Saturday Afternoon Swing Shift. I was not thinking what I was going to say before was that Phil Hatton says, thanks for producing these shows. And I was thinking, not what you put in the show, it's what I leave out. This is a worry. On a Thursday night, I pick out of my not unconsiderable pile of collection of CDs, and I collect... go through and I think, yeah, I haven't played that one for a while, or that one, or that one, or that one, or that one. Oh, God, I'll have to play that one. And then, in the end, I still get left over with quite a lot that never get played. Oh, well, can't have it all, can we? Here's my favourite jazz singer, Nellie Lucha, and she's got a new papa.

understand. He's got to show, he's got to know, he's got to know, he's got to show, he's got to score. Yes, he has fine, new bubbles, got to have everything.

0: got to show. He's got to know. He's got to show. He's got to know. He's got to score. Yes, he has. My new bubble's got to have everything. He's got to know. He's got to score. He's got to know. Yes, he.
1: Oh, Lily Lucha. She stopped a bit abruptly there with that was My New Papa. Lily Lucha was known for her distinctive ways of singing. Her diction was different to anyone. But I quite liked Lily Lucha. Time for community announcements.
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1: First one says, the Cannington Community Computer Club is a social group developed from the Men's Shed members wanting to explore the ways which computers, 3D printers, laser cutters and other devices could assist in making wooden items more accurately. Meetings are held at 9 a.m. on Tuesday at the Herald Avenue Seniors Club and 1 p.m. on Fridays at Rostrata Family Centre. 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Many enjoyable activities are offered, such as carpet bowls, chair yoga, mahjong, bingo, card games, snookers and more. 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Stock Road Senior Citizens Club would really like to have you as a member. 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That's 0499 118 008. The Stock Road Senior Citizens Club. So you don't have to sit home and be lonely. Bring one of those numbers that I told you and go out and join the group. We're going back to one of Eddie Condon's concerts in New York on the 20th of May 1944. Every week Eddie Condon had a concert. Sometimes they were broadcast on, well, I think they were all broadcast on radio, but this one was especially.
3: We're going to do a thing here called Leg of My Heart. This song's so old, we can't find out who wrote it. Want to take it, James 4x?

Eddie Condon's orchestra at one of his concerts in New York. That was on the 20th of the 5th, 1944. Peg of My Heart was the song. Eddie Condon plays the guitar, leads the orchestra. The trombone was played by the solo there on trombone was Miff Mole. Bobby Hackett was the muted trumpet you heard towards the end. Pee-wee Russell played the clarinet. And, yes, 23. Kirsty's not here yet, but she'll be coming in to do her afternoon program. Now we're going back 90-something years, and we're going to hear a number called Love Affairs. 97 or 8 years ago, this was recorded by Frankie Trumbow and his orchestra. The singer is a man called Scrappy Lamberts, and Scrappy Lamberts had those love affairs.

Love Affairs was recorded by Frankie Trumbau and his orchestra 98 years ago on the 20th of September 1928. There we are. And it was taken off an LP, I suppose, and transcribed onto a CD, which I play. Some of us up here play the USB sticks, and some people play off their computers, but well, I don't know. I'm not that old-fashioned. I just play off CDs. Frankie Trumbau and his orchestra with Scrappy Lambert and Love Affairs. Harold Lambert, known as Scrappy, born on the 12th of May 1901, lived till he was 86. He was an American dance band vocalist, appeared on hundreds of recordings from 1920 to 1930s. At Rutgers University, he was the cheerleader, played the piano for a jazz group, the Roosters Jazz Bandits. Oh, there we are. And now we're going back to Perth again to the Powerhouse Jazz Band. They were formed in 1997 to play jazz and swing music in the old ways. We can't get much better than W.C. Handy's St. Louis Blues.

0: That was the Powerhouse Jazz Band. Formed in 1997 to bring you jazz music, swing music. And it was formed in Perth. That's right. I'm trying to find out. I read a little bit. It says Melbourne here, but it was found in Perth. To present a diversity of jazz styles like swing, Dixie, blues and Latin. And there we heard famous W.C. Handy number, St. Louis Blues. Or St. Louis Blues if you're Louis Armstrong.
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0: And you've still got 13 minutes to ring up and say you enjoyed the program. 93649888's the number. A few years ago, I got this letter from Herb Harris Music Company, signed by Herb Harris. Sincerely yours, it says. And they're going to play it on our easy listening program. And it was a CD with music by the artist Tim Warfield, who's a saxophonist. And I don't know if he sent one of these to every radio station in the world. Probably didn't. Maybe just ours stood out. I don't know where. But I think I got another CD of his a little bit later, just last year. But anyhow, here's Tim Warfield to play and sing for us with a touch of the melon.

That was Tim Warfield and A Touch of the Melancholy. And like I said, I got this CD sent to me a couple of years ago by Herb Harrison, his company for music, saying we announced the release of a new album. And like I said, I don't know if he sent it to everyone in the world, but we got a copy of it. Actually, and like I said, last year I've got another one. I might come across that one day. That's what happens in my CD collection. I come across something. Well, I came across this when I was part of the trad jazz that I've been playing this afternoon by Joe Daniels and his band. It's called Mama Don't Allow. And it's the way that trad jazz, I suppose other bands do, the way they introduce the players in the band. So have a listen to what Mama Don't Allow.

Jerry Daniels and his orchestra and what Mama don't allow. Well, we don't know about that, do we? Mama can't help it. Well, thank you for being part of our Saturday afternoon program. Sue and I enjoy people. We like it when you all listen to us. We like it when you call in, especially like Heather and Greenwood, exceptionally impressed with the program this afternoon. And she likes hearing the way I tell you about the various artists who played, their ages and when they played. And that, I'm glad to hear you do. It's a privilege to be able to sit here on a Saturday afternoon and bring you some swing music.

0: Edith Piaf with La Vie en Rosa, or Life in the Pink. There we are. And Vivian in the control room, being a French lady, enjoyed it. Well, thanks for listening. The time is 3 o'clock. Time for Kirsty to bring her program on.
1: 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And a huge thanks, as always, to his wonderful producer, Sue. Lots and lots of lovely feedback for the programme. And Alan and Sue will be back the same time next Saturday afternoon from 12 till 3 with all your swing favourites. Well, a very good afternoon and welcome. My name's Kirsty Rugg, and I'm here to present Golden Days of Radio for you right through until 6 this evening. I'm ably assisted by my producer, Vivian. And if you'd like to pop in a call during the program, the number here at Capital, 9364 9888, or if you'd like to send through a message, say a little hello to us with your name and suburb attached, the number here is 0491 866 22. And Golden Days of Radio is a mix of ballads, musical numbers from some of those glorious Hollywood musicals, some upbeat musical numbers from some of those glorious Hollywood musicals, some upbeat numbers, a little bit of big band, everything.

cloudy day, a little bit of morning fog about the hills, but light winds and no rain to speak of. And similar conditions for Monday the 13th, going down to an even chillier 6 degrees from Sunday into Monday. And then another top of 19 with a little bit more morning fog, but it will be a sunny afternoon on Monday with light winds. And goodness, we're going up to 24 on Wednesday. But that will be the last hurrah, because then we're getting a lot of rain coming in from Thursday. So a little bit of a mixed bag for almost the middle of winter now, aren't we? Okay, let's get into Golden Days of Radio. We're going to start off the program with this one.

Well, one of the early duets there from Frank Sinatra and Rosemary Clooney. They did quite a few during their respective careers, and that was from 1950, Cherry Pies Ought to Be You. And we started off today's program with Percy Faith's orchestra and a big hit of his from the early 50s, Delicado. Now, this next song's from a really wonderful musical. I just loved it, and it's funny because it actually didn't do that well when it was released in 1948. I'm talking about The Pirate that starred Gene Kelly and Judy Garland. It was actually one of the only films of Judy Garland's to lose money. But over the next couple of decades, it's got quite a cult following. So if you ever get a chance, try and watch it. It's a wonderful film. Here's a number from the film.

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0: Well, that number was recorded in Australia in the mid-1940s by George Trevor's orchestra, with a vocal by Joan Blake, When They Ask About You. We also heard from Anne Shelton with Put Your Shoes On, Lucy. And we started off the set with Gene Kelly and a song from the Cole Porter musical, The Pirate and Nina. Now, here's something to brighten up a cold, wintry afternoon. The Fremantle Women's Choir presents Colour My World, a concert of assorted colourful songs on Sunday, the 2nd of August at 3 p.m. at St. Luke's Anglican Church, located at 20 Monument Street in Mosman Park. A light afternoon tea after the concert is included, and there's a hamper raffle. For further information, including booking details, you can call Catherine on 0409 865 870, and tickets will also be available at the door. So that number again for the Fremantle Women's Choir Colour My World, call Catherine 0409 865 870.
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2: 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Can you doodle?
1: Can I doodle? I can't get it out of my noodle.
2: How come?
1: 'Cause I love you a bushel and a peck, a bushel and a peck and a hug around the neck.
2: Ouch!

Johnny Mathis and Starbright. And it's hard to believe, but I think another month or two, Johnny Mathis is turning 91, still going strong. And we also heard from Perry Como and Betty Hutton with A Bushel and a Peck. And that was written by Frank Lesser for his wonderful musical, Guys and Dolls. 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And if you'd like to pop in a call during the program today, the number is 9364 9888, or if you'd like to set up your technical abilities and send through a message on our text line, the number is 0491 8666 22. Okay, we're going from stars right into moons with this next one.

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recorded in the early 1930s. That was Al Bowley with Ray Noble's orchestra by the fireside. That sounds like a nice place to be, doesn't it? Especially on a little bit of a cloudy day outside. So if you're by the fireside with a nice warm drink, then good for you. We also heard from a West Australian pianist, Ray Hartley, and a song called With the Wind and the Rain in Your Hair. Well, that would certainly put you by the fireside, wouldn't it? And we started off that trio with Ella Fitzgerald, I Wished on the Moon. Now we're going to have a song from one of the most popular Rodgers and Hammerstein musicals of the mid-1950s.

That was American singer Dakota Staton, When the Lights Are Low. And she had a very big hit with The Late Late Show in the mid-1950s. And we also heard from Gordon McRae and Shirley Jones, People Will Say We're in Love, from the 1955 musical Oklahoma. And Oklahoma first came out on the stage, the Rodgers and Hammerstein musical, in 1943, and was such a hit and inspired a lot of musicals that came after, especially ones where up until then they hadn't really done songs incorporated into the movies to sort of further the story along. And then a year after that, they brought out Meet Me in St. Louis, which actually then sort of progressed that, where a lot of songs were woven into the story, and the rest, as they say, is history, I guess. Okay, let's hear from an Australian legend now.

always. That was from British singer Joan Regan. We also heard from The Four Freshmen with a song that came from an album they did in the late 1950s called The Four Freshmen and Five Guitars, and that was Oh Lonely Winter. And we started off with Slim Dusty, Two Little Girls in Blue. And I've had an SMS from Sylvia. A big hello to you, Sylvia, who's enjoying the music. And also to Joan from West Leederville, who's called in. And I'm so glad, Joan, that you enjoyed May You Always. It's a lovely song, isn't it? Well, we have about 10 minutes left of the hour, so I've got about time for about three more songs for you. And then at 4 o'clock, I'll update you on our weather. Here's a song written by Cole Porter for the musical Can Can.

0: Look out! Look out!
1: Big elephants on parade, here they come, hippity-hoppity. 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Look out! 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They're walking around the bed, on their head, clippity-cloppity. Parade, in brave big elephants on parade.
2: 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What'll I do? What an unusual view!
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Umbrella song there for some of our younger listeners out there, and that was to finish off our first hour of Golden Days of Radio. That was the Disney Chorus and Orchestra with Pink Elephants on Parade from the 1941 Disney film Dumbo. We also heard from Elvis Presley with Let's Forget About the Stars, and we started off with Nelson Riddle's Orchestra and C'est Magnifique, written for Can Can. Well, we're right on 4 o'clock now. You're listening to Kirsty on Golden Days of Radio. I'm with you right through until 6 o'clock this evening, and I'm joined by my producer, Viviane. And this is Capital Community Radio, 101.7 FM, and Capital on Perth Digital. Our number at the station, if you'd like to pop in a call during the program, 9364 9888, or if you'd like to send through a little message on our text line with your name and suburb attached, the number is 0491 866 22. And our current temperature is pretty much what it was an hour ago. It's 16.1. We did get a maximum today of 17.1. That was at 2:15. And for the rest of the day, it's going to be cloudy with light winds. Down to a bit of a chilly 7 tonight, and then into tomorrow, Sunday the 12th of July. We're going for a top of 19. It'll be another partly cloudy day. There is the chance of morning fog about the hills and light winds. And then similar conditions for Monday the 13th of July. A little bit cooler overnight, going down to 6, and then another top of 19. A mostly sunny day with the chance of morning fog, and then brightening up to a sunny afternoon with light winds. And then, as I said earlier, we're going up to 24 on Wednesday, and then the rain is coming through late Thursday into Friday. So hopefully Friday is not your washing day. I will say is mine, so might have the dryer on by the end of the week. Okay, well, Golden Days of Radio is a mix of music from the 30s right through to the 70s. Lots of songs from musicals and ballads, up-tempo numbers, a little bit of big band and all your favourite numbers in that time period. So let's start off the second hour of Golden Days with this one, Janet Seidel.

Crosby's famous films from the mid-1940s, The Bells of St. Mary's. And we also heard from Australian singer Janet Seidel with Loss of Love, which was a song where the music was written by Henry Mancini. Well, on Golden Days of Radio, we'd love to play duets, so here's two of the best for you.

Tony Bennett, Maybe September, and the music for that song was written by orchestra leader Percy Faith. We also went back to 1934 with Ambrose and his orchestra and Dames with a vocal there by Sam Brown. And that was from a Busby Berkeley musical that came out that year, Dames, which starred Dick Powell and Ruby Keeler. And we started off with Judy Garland and songwriter-singer Johnny Mercer, Taking a Chance on Love. Now, if you're travelling in Western Australia's Wheatbelt area, be sure to check out the Nungarran Wheatbelt Markets. The markets are held along the town's main street from 8 a.m. until 12 noon on the first Sunday of each month, excluding January and February. You'll enjoy a wide variety of stalls, including fresh produce, cakes, clothes, books, chooks, plants and more. 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So if you'd like more information about the Nungarran Wheatbelt Markets, you can call Diane on 0448 244 063. And that number again for Diane, 0448 244 063.

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Well, that was one of the first big hits for Australian singer Smokey Dawson back in 1941. I'm a happy-go-lucky cowhand. Sounded like he was having a good old time, didn't he? And we also heard from Nana Mouskouri with Adieu Angelina. Well, thank you so much for your company this afternoon. I hope you're having a nice Saturday afternoon. We're almost halfway through the program of Golden Days of Radio, so let's keep going with some more music and to a very popular vocal group now, the Andrews Sisters.

Well, we all love a bit of Jimmy Durante, don't we? A wonderful talent. And he was backed there by Gordon Jenkins Orchestra, As Time Goes By. And their other big hit together, which they recorded, I think, on the same album, was Make Someone Happy. We also heard the song Brazil, performed by Manuel and the Music of the Mountains. And we started off that trio with the Andrews Sisters, and they were backed by Billy May's orchestra with an album they did with him in the late 1950s. And that was Keep Your Skirts Down, Mary Ann. I think it was an album of risque 20 songs. So there you go. Well, we're just over halfway through the program already. I hope you're having a nice, relaxed afternoon, and thank you so much for your company. And you're tuned to Capital Community Radio 101.7 FM and Capital on Perth Digital. My name's Kirsty, and I'm joined by my producer Viviane, and you're listening to Golden Days of Radio. And we're with you for just under another hour and a half, right through until 6 o'clock, and then Noel will take over with Capital Country to see you into your early Saturday evening with some great country tunes. And if you wanted to pop in a call during the program, the number here at Capital is 9364 9888, or our text line if you'd like to send through a message, 0491 8666 22. It's always lovely to hear from our listeners. We have very knowledgeable listeners out there. Okay, it's time for a song from that wonderful musical Grease.

Well, a British classic usually performed by Vera Lynn and given a bit of a modern treatment by the Righteous Brothers, The White Cliffs of Dover. And we heard Olivia Newton-John with Hopelessly Devoted to You from the musical Grease. I'm dying to get my kids to watch Grease. They haven't seen it yet. I'm just waiting for it to pop up on telly, so hopefully it'll be on fairly soon. Okay, we're going to another famous musical now, a number from Easter Parade.

Artie Shaw and his orchestra with a little song called Lucky Number. That's handy tonight if you're into the lotto, I guess, isn't it? We also went to the early 1980s with the last one. That was Bertie Higgins with a big hit of his, Key Largo. And we started off the trio with Ann Miller, Shaking the Blues Away from Easter Parade. And I've had a call from Robert from Duncraig. Big hello to you, Robert, who's enjoying the programme. And he especially loved the Andrews Sisters, Slim Dusty, and Judy Garland as well. So thank you so much for your call, Robert. Okay, I've got time for a few more songs. Getting up almost to 5 o'clock. Gosh, time's spinning by. So let's have... these next two songs actually are both from musicals. So I hope you enjoy these.

truth. Life is cash and carry. Ain't it the truth? You got to shake it down or stir it up with vermouth. Ain't it the practical truth? Love is a rippling brook. Man is a fish to

Well, a couple of songs from those glorious musicals. That was Jane Powell and Brides with June Bride from Seven Brides for Seven Brothers. And we also heard Lena Horne with Ain't It the Truth, which was a song that was actually cut from the musical Cabin in the Sky in 1943. And that was also the directorial debut of the wonderful director Vincent Minnelli. And then a year later, he gave us Meet Me in St. Louis. So there you go. Okay, I've got about 5 minutes left, so I'll pop a couple more songs in for you, and then I'll update you on our weather at 5 o'clock.

John Farnham with the Academy Award-winning song from 1968, Raindrops Keep Falling on My Head. And we'll be getting that by the end of the week, won't we? And we also heard the song Mr. Lucky by Henry Mancini's orchestra. And the song was written by Henry Mancini as well. Well, we're just after 5 o'clock. You're tuned to Capital Community Radio 101.7 FM and Capital on Perth Digital. My name's Kirsty. I'm joined by my producer, Viviane, and this is Golden Days of Radio. And we're here with you right through until 6 o'clock this evening. And then Noel Bonney will take over with Capital Country. And if you'd like to get in touch during the last hour of the program, the number here at Capital is 9364 9888, or if you'd like to send through a message on our text line with your name and suburb as well, 0491 8666 22. And we did reach a maximum today of 17.1 just before quarter to two, and the current temperature is 15.6 at the moment, so slowly going down. We're going to a low tonight of 7, a little bit of a chilly one. And then for tomorrow, Sunday the 12th of July, a maximum of 19, a partly cloudy day, a little bit of fog about the hills in the morning and light winds. And then similar conditions for Monday the 13th of July, dipping down to 6 overnight, and then Monday we'll have a top of 19 also. A little bit of morning fog again, and then it's going to fine up for a sunny afternoon and light winds, and then some rain coming in about Thursday night. So let's enjoy the nice sunny days for a couple of days, won't we? Okay, well, this next lady I've got, who's going to start off the third hour of Golden Days, is a favourite with a lot of our listeners, Jane Froman.

Australian band leader Brian Lawrence and his sextet sailing along on a carpet of clouds. Gosh, that sounds nice about now, doesn't it? We also heard from the Starlighters, where the song written for the musical The King and I Whistle a Happy Tune. Wouldn't life be lovely if everyone was whistling all the time? And we started off the third song we had was Jane Froman with A Song in My Heart, which was a classic song written by Rodgers and Hart. Well, it's just after 10 past five, so we're going to have a listen now to Petula Clark.

Every little breeze seems to whisper Louise. Birds in the trees seem to twitter Louise. 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But to be so near you thrills me through and through. 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

0: us to see and hear you. 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But to be so near you thrills me through and through. 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It had to be, but the wonder is this. Can it be true someone like you could love me, Louise?
1: Well, classic Maurice Chevalier from 1932, one of his most well-known numbers, Louise. That was for all the Louises out there. And we also heard Petula Clark, The Little Shoemaker, and that was a hit of hers back in 1954. Now, the WA Gerbera Society meets at 2 p.m. on the last Sunday of each month, with the exception of December and January, at the Community Hall in Collins Street, South Perth. If you're interested in the growing and care of gerberas, hearing guest speakers and more, why not join them? 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And that number again for the WA Gerbera Society, call Tom 0401 803 675.

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Peggy Lee, Johnny Guitar, which was actually a Western film from 1954, which starred Joan Crawford. We also heard from the Four Aces with the Academy Award-winning song from 1954, Three Coins in the Fountain, which was from the film of the same name. And we started off with Glenn Miller's orchestra, Give a Little Whistle, which was a song written for Pinocchio. And the vocal on that track was by Marion Hutton. 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Very big hello to everyone out there. I hope you're having a lovely afternoon. And if you'd like to pop in a call during the program today, the number here is 9364 9888, or if you'd like to send through a message on our text line, the number is 0491 8666 22. And this is Kirsty, and the program is Golden Days of Radio, with you for about another 33 minutes, and I'm joined by my producer Viviane. And Noel is setting up in the next studio now to present Capital Country at 6 o'clock, so please stay tuned. He'll take you through your early Saturday evening with some great country classics. And I've had a call from Steve from Narandra. Big hello to you, Steve. Steve's enjoyed hearing Slim Dusty and also Nana Muscuri. So good to hear. I got that just in time, didn't I? Viviane's just typing it out for me. So thank you so much for calling, Steve. Okay, we've got an Australian legend next.

Oh, a little bit of opera there on a Saturday afternoon. That was James Milton and Marion Bell with La Traviata from the musical Ziegfeld Follies from 1946. And we also heard Frank Ifield and Give Myself a Party. Now, this next lady was a very famous Irish actress, and she was also a wonderful singer, Maureen O'Hara.

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wine. Summer seems a long time ago now, doesn't it? We also heard from Bobby Darin with quite a different version of the song Nature Boy. I guess we all remember that that song was made famous by Nat King Cole, but that was a really good version of it, I think. And we started off that trio with Maureen O'Hara, For Now, For Always, which was the love song from The Parent Trap. Well, coming up to quarter two, it's gone really quickly, as it always does. I hope you've enjoyed the programme and you're settling in for your evening's music with Capital Community Radio. And in the meantime, here's a real classic for you.

Patsy Cline, He Called Me Baby, and we heard from Louis Armstrong, What a Wonderful World. Well, this next group was one of the most popular vocal groups of the 1950s.

Joe Stafford, Diamonds Are a Girl's Best Friend, a little alternative to Marilyn's version. We also heard from Jim Reeves, A Nickel Piece of Candy, which you think, remember when things cost that little? Not anymore. And we also heard The Platters, You'll Never Know. And I've had a call from Merle from Belmont. Hello, Merle. She's been enjoying the program. She thought that was actually The Ink Spots, but that was The Platters, Merle. So, yes, both very good vocal groups. Well, I'm about to head out now. Hand you over to Noel for Capital Country, and I'd like to say a big thank you to my producer Viviane and to everyone who's listened and got in touch as well. It's been lovely to hear from you. I'm going to send you off with Guy Lombardo and his Royal Canadians and Humoresque. So this is Kirsty signing off from Golden Days of Radio. Until next week, enjoy the rest of your weekend. Bye for now.

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1: Musical treats, golden oldies, oldies but goodies, musical gems from the past, cool classics.

The Golden Gate Strings with Mr. Tambourine Man. Hi listeners, Noel Bonney here with 2 hours of good old country and western music. Big thank you to Kirsty and Vivienne for another fine selection of tunes. And Sylvina is once again my assistant. Sylvina's number here at Capital, 9364 9888, if you'd like to say hello or comment, or you can text on 0491 8666 22. Here's Roseanne Cash.

They call him Whispering and Bill Anderson. Easy come, easy go. Lefty Frizzell with a 1959 revised version of his debut hit record of 1950. If you've got the money, I've got the time. And Roseanne Cash, a good version of I Don't Want to Spoil the Party, written by John Lennon. You have recognised that for sure. Well, currently in Perth City, 15 degrees. The wind's from a southerly direction at 4 k's. A relative humidity of 65%. At a quarter to 2 this morning, this afternoon, we reached 17 degrees. And at 6 o'clock this morning, it was 15 degrees. And that's the current temperature, sorry. And we're going down to 7 tonight. Coolish and partly cloudy. Chance of morning fog about the hills with light winds. So just a 10% chance of rain tomorrow. For Monday, the chance of morning fog, a sunny afternoon with light winds, minimum 6, 19 as a maximum for Monday, just 5% chance of rain. More cold nights, Tuesday from 7 to 21 degrees, but a sunny day, a 5% chance of rain as well. Mostly sunny on the Wednesday, and we've got a lot of showers on Thursday, and for the rest of the next week, right there. Well, son of Woody Guthrie, Arlo Guthrie, turned 79 yesterday. Here's a track off his 1973 album, Last of the Brooklyn Cowboys.

happened to the baby? Wait a minute, honey, the doorbell. 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

0: again.
1: Sounds like Loretta Lynn has her hands full there. You know, one's on the way at 20 minutes past 6 o'clock here on Capital Country and Western. Buck Owens with Waiting in Your Welfare Line, and Arlo Guthrie with a song written by his dad, Woody Guthrie, Gypsy Davy. 1973 was the year. Great to hear from you guys. Graham from Armidale, you're enjoying all the shows on Capital today. Thanks for the compliment there. As volunteers, we love what we do here. And John from Canningvale, you're enjoying the show as well, and grooving along while you're driving. And good on you there, guys. Well, here's a local lad from Bicton, Dave.

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Minstrel Gale is going down that wrong road again. Marty Robbins with Ruby Ann, and a local lad, Dave Warner, with Kookaburra Girl. It went top 20 on the Perth charts of 1981. Oh, yes, we also... Maverick was a comedy Western TV series. It starred James Garner as Brett Maverick, and it ran from 1957 to 1962. Dwight Yoakam.

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20 minutes to 7 o'clock here on Capital Country and Western. Patsy Cline, tra-la-la-la-la, Triangle, 1963. And a US country number one of 74 from Waylon Jennings, I'm a Ramblin' Man. And Dwight Yoakam is 1,000 miles from nowhere. The West Australian Card Collectors Society is holding its 2026 Open Day and Exhibition on Saturday the 25th of July from 10 a.m. until 3 p.m. in the Uniting Church Hall, 165 Railway Parade in Mount Lawley. From Titanic to tapestries and everything in between, there are hundreds of unique views from the last 125 years, never before seen. So you can buy or sell, and there's free postcard valuations. Now, this event will be too good to miss. So for further information, you can call Norman on 9451 6505. 9451 6505. That's the West Australian Card Collectors Society holding its 2026 Open Day and Exhibition on Saturday the 25th of July. And if you missed any of those details, Savina can help you out on 9364 9888. Bobby and Laurie.

That was Tanya Tucker with Strong Enough to Bend. Ray Price was known as the Cherokee Cowboy with The Same Old Me, and Bobby Bright and Laurie Allen out of Melbourne with Through the Eyes of Love. The year was 1970. Well, you're with Noel and Sylvina here on Capital Country and Western. Thanks for joining us tonight on the show. Well, here's Billy Joel with the ballad of Billy the Kid, alias William H. Bonnie.

Yes, Billy Joel telling the tale of outlaw and gunfighter Billy the Kid. He was born in 1985 and died in 1881. Now, some listeners may find the next track from Lawn Green disturbing.

stallion sat their fate, filled with a deadly savage hate, decked in war paint all aglow, the warrior chief, Geronimo. The settlers' wagons were wrecked and burnt, men were

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But should you listen to the falling snow, you can hear it murmur, Geronimo.

0: Tex Ritter had 1 minute past seven here on Capital Country in Western with High Noon, 1952 for that one. Ringo Man, Lawn Green with the grim tale of the warrior chief, Geronimo. Good to hear from Capital's Queen of Country, Colleen. I'm glad you're mending well there. Red Simpson now.
1: Hello, I'm a truck. 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

0: Did you recall the theme from Silver City? It was top 10 of 1961 in Perth from the Fabulous Adventures. Queenslander James Blundell with This Road and Red Simpson with I'm a Truck. 1972 was the year. Well, coming up, we've got Slim Dusty with a real tearjerker.
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Johnny Paycheck, Mr. Lovemaker from the early 70s. And Ned Miller wrote all his own hits, including Invisible Tears, 64 for that one. And our tearjerker for tonight from Slim Dusty and Joy McKean there. Rusty, It's Goodbye, 1953. And Slim actually wrote the song, and I used to play the 78 on the Regal Zonophone label, I remember, on my radiogram as a child, way back then. Well, Bat Masterson was a Western TV series that starred Gene Barry as a marshal and a gambler who often dressed in expensive Eastern clothing and preferred to use his cane rather than a gun.

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Station sponsor.

finish there from Frankie Elaine on the trail at 28 minutes past 7 here on Capital Country and Western. And from 1960, Gentleman Jim Rees with I Know One, and Porter Wagoner, Howdy Partner, Howdy. Lions Club of East Fremantle is looking for community-minded people to join them in assisting with projects and various other volunteering activities, including kiddies train rides at John Tonkin Reserve. Now, Lions is a very prestigious organisation with over 100 years in service to humanity. So if this is of interest to you and you are a person who enjoys giving back to the community and having fun at the same time, please call Alan on 0402-499049. That's Alan on 0402-499049, the Lions Club of East Fremantle.

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22 minutes to 8 o'clock, and at 8 o'clock there will be lots more music from the golden years of radio with Mike Hart, with Capital Jukebox, Roger Miller, Attaboy Girl, indeed the flip side of King of the Road, his monster hit, Roy Drusky, Secondhand Rose from the early 60s, Johnny Rodriguez wrote the song Riding My Thumb to Mexico from 1973, and Lawrence Welk with a great instrumental, Wagon Train, John Denver.

Elvis Presley with Guitar Man, a remake of that song, released in 1981. And Jerry Reeb was on guitar on that number, actually. Now, the original version by Elvis Presley was in 1968. Beautiful number from John Denver. Some days are diamonds, some days are stone. Let's have a laugh with Benny Hill.

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But you was in the ladies' excuse me at the time, and I thought I would never have a chance. But you let me walk you home across Platt's Meadow, and I knew that with you I should be a hit. 'Cause I got an old cow to get up and walk away so that you

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Throughout history, there's been many songs written about the Eternal Triangle. This one tells a story about a Mr. Grayson, a beautiful woman, and a condemned man named Tom Dooley. When the sun rises tomorrow, Tom Dooley must hang.

0: 7 minutes to 8 o'clock here on Capital Country and Western with Noel and Sorvina. Country number one in the US of 1966. Take Good Care of Her from the Southern Gentleman, Sonny James. Johnny Rivers with a nice rocky take on Tom Dooley, and Benny Hill in his usual fine form with Harvest of Love. Indeed, it did go top 20 in the UK of 63. Well, up next, we've got Hank Lachlan.
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Did you recognise Slim Whitman? He's a happy roving cowboy. And you're the reason it came from Hank Lachlan. Well, almost time for us to skedaddle out of here. It's been great to have your company tonight on Capital Country and Western, and your phone calls and comments are very much appreciated, and good on you there, Sylvina. Mike Hart is rearing to go in Studio 2 with Capital Jukebox. This is Noel Bonney and Sylvina wishing you all a very good evening. Thanks for listening, and bye for now. The Buckaroos will take us out.

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You're listening to Capital Community Radio 101.7 FM and Capital on Perth Digital. Welcome to Capital Jukebox, your Saturday night party show. Music to get you rock and rolling until 11 o'clock tonight. My name's Mike Hart. My producer tonight is Matt. And we started tonight's show with a song from the T-Bones and their 1965 hit No Matter What Shape. Instrumental song there. So thanks also to Noel Bonney and for Sylvina for a great Capital Country show tonight, and thanks for your great efforts tonight. And if you want to contact us tonight, it's 93649888, 93649888, and Matt will be on the other end of the line. And for the text line, I've got that right in front of me, 0491 866 22. That's 0491 866 22. Please contact me or Matt if you want to comment on any of the music during the show, but otherwise just sit back and enjoy. Just a little bit of a word on the weather. The current temperature in Perth is 12.6 degrees. The maximum today was 17.1 at a quarter to two this afternoon. The forecast for the rest of the day is pretty clear, partly cloudy but clear. Tomorrow it's going to be a 19 minimum maximum after an overnight low of 7, and on Monday very similar conditions, 19 after a minimum of 6. A chance of morning fog on both Sunday and Monday as well. All right, let's to get you getting going and warmed up for the evening ahead, because it's getting pretty cool. We're firstly going to have a little song from Los Del Rios, and this is a dance craze of the 90s.

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Canadian band Loverboy and Working for the Weekend. Before that, we heard from the Spencer Davis Group and the Gibby Summer Lovin' that, of course, Steve Winwood was the lead singer at that stage. And we started off the bracket with the dance song Macarena from Los Del Rio. And I can tell you what, there were people in the studio dancing around to that and doing a very, very good job. Well done, Sylvina and Serge and Matt and George, for a great demonstration of the Macarena there while that was playing. It's a 8:15. You're listening to Capital Jukebox on a Saturday night. Hope you're enjoying your night, whatever you're doing. And let's get into now a little bit more laid back. We started off with a bit of a blast, but let's get a laid-back song now. And this is especially for Serge and Sylvina, who are actually at the moment driving home. And you might have heard of the band Sergio Mendes and Brazil 66, and this was a Beatles song.

Capital Jukebox, it's 8:25. That was Todd Rundgren, and he had a big hit in 1972 with I Saw the Light. Apparently that was written and recorded in 20 minutes. I can't believe that, really. 20 minutes he wrote it and recorded it. Oh, that can't be true, surely. Before that, we heard from Jimmy Cliff singing the Johnny Nash song I Can See Clearly Now. Probably a bit of fog tomorrow, so you won't be able to see clearly in the morning, but anyway, maybe as the sun burns through the fog tomorrow. And we started off that bracket with Sergio Mendes and Brazil 66 and The Fool on the Hill. And Sergio Mendes actually performed right up to the time he died. He was late 2023, was still performing, and passed away in 2024, so he was a long-term performer there. All right. Of course, talking of passed away, we lost a very distinguished singer during the week, Bonnie Tyler, the Welsh singer, and who produced a lot of hits in the 70s and 80s, but still continued performing. She was in hospital for a while in Portugal and passed away from complications of surgery. So a very accomplished singer with a raspy voice. And so I'm going to play a few tracks tonight in tribute to her. Here's one where she got lost in France.

doing it all for my baby. That's Huey Lewis in the news. Sadly, Huey Lewis has got Meniere's disease. He lost his hearing a number of years ago, so he's officially fallen out of music now because obviously he can't hear the music. So obviously that, you know, very, very sad for him. Before that, we heard from Robert Palmer and A Bad Case of Loving You. And we started off the bracket with Bonnie Tyler and Lost in France. That was her first chart hit in 1976. It's 23 to 9 o'clock. You're listening to Capital Jukebox. Mike and Matt with you until 11 o'clock tonight. If you want to give us a call, it's 9364 9888. And you can text us on 0491 866 22. All right, this one's for my mum who's listening at the moment. And before you go to bed, mum, I'm going to play you this particular song. You've been asking for it for a while, and I've managed to find it. It's by the Irish Rovers, and this one sold 8 million copies, would you believe? And it's about a unicorn.

written by Pete Townsend and performed by The Who, Won't Get Fooled Again. Meet the old boss, just like the old new boss. Meet the new boss, just like the old boss. That was the line, wasn't it? Before that, we heard from the Devo and Whip It. Now, that's not as naughty as it sounds, because it was American term Whip It means beating a problem. So, in other words, if you solve a problem, you're whipping it. So that's what I was told anyway. And before that, we heard from the Irish Rovers, of course. Hope you enjoyed that one, Mum, and the Unicorn. It's coming up to 12 minutes to 9. You're listening to Capital Jukebox on a Saturday night. Mike with you until 11, and Matt's on the phones on 9364 9888. And let's move on now to a guy who's written a lot of songs for other people. So he's written for Diana Ross, for example, and also for Linda Ronstadt and the Eagles. So he's written a lot of songs, but this one he wrote for himself, and he's not going to shed a tear for that. Paul Carrick's his name.

rounding off the first hour of our Capital Jukebox show tonight. That was Swedish band Ace of Base and All That She Wants. And before that, we heard from the Blue Ridge Rangers and Jambalaya. Do you know what jambalaya is? It's a New Orleans dish and Louisiana Creole. It's a rice, meat, and veggie dish. That sounds delicious, doesn't it? Yeah. Getting hungry now. Before that, the first song in that bracket, of course, was Paul Carrick and Don't Shed a Tear. Okay, it's 1 minute to nine. You're listening to Capital Community Radio, 101.7 FM and Capital on Perth Digital. Hope you're enjoying the show so far. Still 2 hours of Capital Jukebox to go. Just a little bit of a note on the weather. The temperature's getting really down now to about 10.4 degrees. The maximum today was 17.1. Going to be tomorrow, it's going to be around about 19 degrees and partly cloudy. It's going to get down to 7 overnight. And then on Monday, it's going to be 19 through to 6 through to 19, partly cloudy. And it's going to be sunny on Tuesday, but getting up to 24 degrees in the middle of July on Wednesday. So that's something to look forward to, isn't it? Okay, let's move on now to sort of into the second hour. And this song was actually written when the writer and his wife were in a restaurant, and they walked out of the restaurant and started raining. And the wife turned around and said to the guy, "I can't stand the rain." And he said, "That would be a good one for a song, wouldn't it?" And this is what the result was.

0: take your love to town.
1: She's leaving now,
0: 'cause I just heard the slamming of the door. The way I know I've heard it slam 100 times before.

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1: Well, a bit of a varied set there. That was Ruby, Don't Take Your Love to Town from Kenny Rogers. And that was written by a guy called Mel Tillis, who based it on a Vietnam veteran. So that was back in the late 60s that was written. Before that, we heard from the Spice Girls and Wannabe. That was the song that actually put the Spice Girls on the map. You might have different opinions on this, but there was recently celebrated its 30th birthday, that particular song. So 1996 it was actually released, and 30 years old, and actually established the Spice Girls. And then we started off that bracket, of course, with Eruption and I Can't Stand the Rain. It's 10 minutes past nine. You're listening to Capital Jukebox with Mike and Matt until 11 o'clock. Okay, let's move on now to another song by Bonnie Tyler. Of course, we're paying tribute to Bonnie Tyler tonight, and because she passed away during the week. And this song is probably arguably her second biggest hit and an early song in the 70s.

That's Aussie band Savage Garden and I Want You. And before that, we heard from the, Bonnie Tyler was started off the bracket with It's a Heartache. And in between, we had a theme from Shaft, which was, Shaft was actually a crime movie, a crime action movie in the early 70s. And that was the theme from that, from Isaac Hayes. It's 21 past nine. You're listening to a Capital Jukebox on a Saturday night. Hope you're having a good night and hope you're enjoying the music. And if you are, why don't you give Mattering on 9364988. Okay, next up we have the Rolling Stones from 1965, and they're having their 19th nervous breakdown.

Jackson Browne and Lawyers in Love, and that was from the album of the same name. Before that, we heard from the Rolling Stones and 19th Nervous Breakdown. It's exactly 9:30, halfway through our show tonight. You're listening to Capital Jukebox with Mike and Matt, and hope you're enjoying the music tonight and keeping warm. It's dipped below 10 degrees now, so it's 9.9 degrees, heading down for a minimum of 7 tonight, so I hope you've got the extra blanket on your bed tonight. It's now, let's move on now to another song. This is a song from Eric Clapton, but it was written by Bob Marley. But 1973, Eric Clapton released this, and he shot the sheriff.

key. That's it. Did that cut off quickly, didn't it? We Didn't Start the Fire from Billy Joel there, and that sort of documented 119 historical events from 1949 to 1989. I don't know, because I counted all of them. No, I didn't really. And before that, we heard from the we heard Eric Clapton shooting the sheriff. I Shot the Sheriff from 1973. Okay, it's 22:10. You're listening to Capital Jukebox on a Saturday night. Hope you're enjoying the music and hope you're enjoying your evening, whatever you happen to be doing. All right, let's move on to the Allman Brothers now. And this band was inspired, or this particular song was inspired by country music artist called Hank Williams, and it's A Rambling Man.

Capital Jukebox, rediscovering great music. It's coming up to 12 minutes to 10. That was Sure and Believe. That was from 1998. And we started off with the Allman Brothers and that one with A Rambling Man. Okay, it's coming up to, as I said, 10 o'clock. Next up, we've got Joe Walsh and his song. This particular song was about the excesses of pop stars and a bit of a critique of them and how much of a cloistered life you live when you're a pop star. You don't really have to get involved in the day-to-day sort of stuff that most people have to get involved in. So this was written in 1978 and released in 1978. It's called Life's Been Good.

That's Amy Grant and Baby Baby. She was regarded as the queen of Christian pop back in the early 90s. Okay, and before that we heard from the... who do we hear from? Joe Walsh, of course, and Life's Been Good. All right, it's coming up to 2 minutes to 10 o'clock. You're listening to Capital Community Radio, 101.7 FM, and Capital on Perth Digital. And the program is Capital Jukebox for another just over an hour, and then we'll go into the overnight program, Conrad, but we've still got an hour of music for of rock and roll, and keeping yourself warm tonight. I hope it's gone down to about 9.1. It's dropped about 2 or 3 degrees since we've been on air tonight on Jukebox. The maximum today was 17.1 at 1:45 this afternoon. Tomorrow, 19 after an overnight low of 7. And then on Monday, it'll be 19 again after an overnight low of 6. But by Wednesday, it'll be 24 degrees, which is as much as you can expect from a day in the middle of July. So look forward to that one. All right, we've been playing a few songs in tribute to Bonnie Tyler tonight, and going to play probably her most best known song, Total Eclipse of the Heart, shortly, but it will be not by Bonnie. It will be by a disco singer or someone who did a cover by the name of, now who was she again? Nikki French. She was actually an English singer who entered the Eurovision Song Contest in 2000 with another song, but this is a tribute to Bonnie Tyler and her song from the mid-80s. So we'll play that after we play a little bit of Elvis and the Wonder of You.

was Nikki French and Total Eclipse of the Heart, and Rest in Peace, Bonnie Tyler, one of her greatest songs from 1983. Okay, it's 8 minutes past 10. Of course, before that, we heard from Elvis Presley and The Wonder of You from 1970. 8 minutes past 10, and you're listening to Capital Jukebox. And let's have something a little bit different now. Do you know it's nearly 50 years since the first of the Star Wars movies was released? 50 years ago. That was 1977. So I thought we might just play, just for a bit of a change of pace, the theme song, Star Wars theme song by John Williams. Here it is.

That's Mushak from the B-52s. And that was actually after a place in Georgia, funny enough, which was, it was a sort of a club which was pretty insipid from the street, but apparently it really rocked inside, and that was inspired by that song. Love Shack was inspired by that particular club. It looked like a shack. It's coming up to 18 minutes past 10. You're listening to a Capital Jukebox. I hope you're enjoying the music tonight, and hope you're keeping warm somewhere. It's dipped below 9 degrees, would you believe? So it's going to be a bit coolish tonight. Okay, this next song was written by Brotherhood of Man, or performed by Brotherhood of Man, and it's sort of a song which has actually been used for a lot of people bringing together various countries and themes. And a funny fact about it was that a guy called Reg Dwight recorded the first demo of this particular one song back in the mid to late 60s. Now, if you know Reg Dwight, he actually changed his name to Elton John. But at the time, he was working as a music sort of clerk or whatever in a music studio. So he was working his way up. And so Reg Dwight sang the first demo of this particular song called United We Stand.

That's Christine McVie. Of course, you might have recognised that as a type of Fleetwood Mac song, but of course, she went solo for a while and produced an album, and that was from that album. That was Christine McVie with Got a Hold on Me. And before that, we heard from the Brotherhood of Man and United We Stand. It's 25 past 10. You're listening to Capital Jukebox. Another 35 minutes to go before we hand over to the overnight program, Conrad and Wee Small Hours. So that's something to look forward to. If you find it difficult to sleep, there's some music there to jot you off to sleep. This particular song now, and this next song, is was actually a TV show in the 70s. And, of course, John Sebastian of the Loving Spoonful fame sang the theme song for this TV show, which was a very popular show, comedy show called Welcome Back.

Steel from 1991 and Crazy. That apparently was inspired by a couple of things that happened around that time. The fall of the Berlin Wall was one of them, and then Tiananmen Square was the other one. So Seal wrote that song on the wake of those two events. Now, if he thought that was crazy, he should be around for today's events and what's happening in the world right now. I think he'd be writing something extra crazy for that. It's 27 minutes to 11 o'clock. You're listening to Capital Jukebox on a Saturday night. Okay, a little bit of we've played a few different things tonight, haven't we? So this one is, again, a little bit different. This is a New York swing band called Dr. Buzzard's Original Savannah Band. Dr. Buzzard's Original Savannah Band. And it's a bit of swing and a bit of French thrown in as well. And it's called Whispering Cherchez La Femme. Swing around with it.

All right, in that bracket we heard from the band, the swing band, Dr. Savannah and Dr. Buzzard, sorry, original Savannah band, and Cherche la Femme, which I believe is called, translates literally to look for the woman. Okay, all right, that's sort of made me very... It's sort of brushed up my French a bit. And also then we had Embrassez-moi. No, Kiss Me. From a band by the name of Sixpence None the Wiser. Very interesting name of a band there. All right, it's 17 minutes to 11 o'clock. 17 minutes more of Capital Jukebox. And then we're on to the overnight program, Wee Small Hours. Let's go back in time now to 1968. And this one is from Sonny Charles and the Checkmates.

1984, that's Hall & Oates and Out of Touch. It's coming up to 9 minutes to the hour of 11 o'clock and time for a couple of more songs. Thank you to Maggie for giving us a call from Rivervale, and she says she's thoroughly enjoying the mix tonight. Thank you so much for listening, Maggie, and thanks for your call tonight. Okay, here's the Stylistics.

Capital Jukebox tonight. Hopefully you've enjoyed the music as much as I've enjoyed presenting it to you. Thanks so much to Matt for his assistance tonight. And stay tuned now for Overnight with Wee Small Owls. Good night, everyone. Sleep well. And we'll finish off by a little song from Van Halen and Dance the Night Away. You can do that if you want. Good night.

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She stopped, and I knew right away that it was gossip and not flowers that she had on her mind. And this is what I heard my neighbor say. You know that girl down the street should be run from our midst. She drinks, and she talks quite a lot. She knows not to speak to my child and me. My neighbor then smiled, and I thought,

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For my neighbor's one child had been dragged from its path and saved by a girl lying still. The child was unhurt, and my neighbor cried out, "Oh, who was that brave girl so sweet?" 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

Now this here's a story about the Rock Island Line. Now the Rock Island Line is a railroad line and it runs down into New Orleans. And just outside of New Orleans is a big toll gate. And all the trains that go through the toll gate, why, you gotta pay the man some money. Unless, of course, they got certain things on board, then they okay, and they don't never have to pay the man nothing. And right now, we see a train, she's coming on down the line. And when she get up near to the toll gate, the depot agent shout down to the driver. He want to know what he got on board. So he say, what you got on board there, boy? And the driver, he sing right on back down the depot agent, tell him what he got on board. Yeah, the way he sing. I got sheep, I got cows, I got horses,

You all right then, boy? You don't have to pay me nothing. Just get him on through. So the train goes through the toll gate, and as he goes through, he got up a little bit of steam. And a little bit of speed. And when he sees me on the other side of the toll gate, the driver shout back down the line to the man. Of course, you don't get what he say now, going home and going down the Rock Island line.

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Tonight's music is from Conrad, Right Through the Night. Mega!

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1: Hello, I'm Sarah Warmby. The federal government says Australia's fuel stocks remain stable despite the ongoing uncertainty in the Middle East. There are currently 41 days worth of petrol in reserve, 37 days of diesel and 33 days of jet fuel. Providing the weekly fuel update, Acting Energy Minister Jason Clare says Australians can continue to have confidence in our fuel security.
2: We currently have 6.1 billion litres of fuel in Australia in total across all of those fuel types. That's more than the 5.3 billion that we had when Iran was first bombed back in February.
1: Meanwhile, Iran's foreign minister is in Oman as mediators try to find a way to end the war with the United States. But tensions within Iran's leadership are adding to the pressures on Tehran's negotiators. The BBC's Kasra Naji explains.
3: The problem in Iran is the division amongst the people in the regime, the hardliners and the softliners, if you like. And the hardliners are pushing. They say we cannot sit at the negotiating table with the people who killed our supreme leader. The message that came across from the hardliners is that they want to continue with the war, they don't want to have negotiations, and they want to kill President Trump. And it seems that the hardliners are getting the upper hand within Iran.
1: Environmentalists say the local transmission of the H5 strain in an Australian wild bird is a deeply concerning development. It's been confirmed a crested tern contracted the highly infectious strain. Invasive Species Council Chief Executive Jack Goff says it should be ringing more alarm bells.
4: It may get established, and the experience from overseas has been absolutely devastating for wildlife, with hundreds of millions of poultry killed, millions of wild birds killed, and tens of thousands of mammals all around the globe impacted by this disease.
1: The search for the mother of a four-month-old baby west of Brisbane is entering its fifth day. Miranda Workman reports.
5: Dana Armstrong was last seen at a home in Toowoomba, about 2 hours west of Brisbane, on Tuesday afternoon. Her car was found at the end of the street the next morning. Her family have been appealing for information, saying they're extremely concerned for her safety. Her baby, just 4 months old, is being looked after by her sister. An extensive police investigation is underway, with officers searching nearby streets and parkland. They've released CCTV vision, hoping someone who knows something comes forward. Miranda Workman reporting.
1: Tasmania police are investigating an early morning burglary and assault on the state's east coast. Emergency services were called to a property at Coles Bay at about 7 yesterday. The homeowner was found tied up with cable ties. Police say he was dragged from his house, his firearms and car allegedly stolen, and his home destroyed by fire. The man was taken to the Royal Hobart Hospital with non-life-threatening injuries. Police are asking anyone with information to contact them. And briefly, more people are moving to Queensland from other states and territories than anywhere else in Australia. This is AIR News. Adelaide have jumped into the AFL's top four after taking down the Gold Coast 128-49. Hawthorn, GWS and St Kilda also had wins. In rugby league, the Roosters have defeated the Eagles 28-12 in Daniel Tupou's 300th milestone match. Wins also to the Raiders and Sharks. And tennis, the women's singles champion at Wimbledon has been decided. AIR Sports' Paul Walsh has the details.
6: 21-year-old Linda Noskova from the Czech Republic has been crowned the 2026 Women's Wimbledon singles champion after her three-set victory over Karolina Muchova, also from the Czech Republic. In a match that took a set and a half to get out of first gear, it was Noskova who took the first set and led 5-2 in the second before Muchova found her groove and reeled off five games in a row to take the second 7-5. In the deciding third set, Noskova seemed to regain her composure, broke Muchova early, and then went on to win 6-2, 5-7, 6-3 in 2 hours and 58 minutes. For the first-time Grand Slam finalist and winner, it was a successful end to a tension-filled 2 weeks that saw her save match points in her third-round match and squander 5 match points in the final before claiming victory.
7: It's definitely something that I'm going to remember forever, but it will definitely take me a few days to realise it.
6: Paul Walsh at Wimbledon for Air Sport.
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been here each time you call. And the only heart I own for you and you alone. That's all. That's all. I can only give you country walks in springtime, and a hand to hold when leaves begin to fall, and a love whose burning light will warm the winter night. That's all. That's all. There are those, I am sure, who have told you they would give you the world for talk. All I have are these arms to enfold you, and a love time can never destroy. If you're wondering what I'm asking in return, dear, you'll be glad to know that my demands are small. Say it's me that you'll adore, for now and evermore. That's all.

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1: Hello, I'm Sarah Warmby. One Nation has unveiled an economic platform that includes redirecting 5% of Australia's GDP toward the military. Treasury spokesman Barnaby Joyce has told the Herald the party also plans to boost family budgets by introducing income splitting and lifting the tax-free threshold for retirees. To pay for the expensive commitments, One Nation is pledging major funding cuts to government departments and the NDIS. The WA and police in Perth are investigating after a Labor MP's office was targeted by vandals and badly damaged. Jenny Shon has more.
2: The Scarborough MP taking to social media saying it's naturally unsettling and that political debate should be passionate but respectful. Stuart Aubrey says he's been advised that this was a targeted attack. Police telling Nine News they received reports of the damage, arresting a woman. She's since been released from custody without charge. Scarborough police are still investigating. As for Stuart Aubrey, he says it'll be back to business as usual on Monday morning.
1: Uber drivers are set to block the move to accept cash for trips, which starts this week. The Rideshare Drivers Network has raised concern about driver safety and plans to boycott the switch on of the cash option by declining cash trips on the driver's app. In Victoria, a 16-year-old boy has been charged with murder after the remains of a 13-year-old girl were found in bushland in Donald in the state's northwest. The girl, Layla Jeffrey, was reported missing last weekend. Her aunt, Caitlin Shane, says the family is devastated.
3: She was absolutely gorgeous. She was just the sweetest girl. As hard as it is and as horrible as it is, we were somewhat prepared for this outcome.
1: A manhunt is underway to find the person responsible for assaulting an elderly man on his morning walk in Sydney's west. The 74-year-old remains in hospital after yesterday's attack. Detective Acting Inspector Brenton Somerville says they're urging anyone with information to contact police immediately.
4: What we'd ask for is for members of the community, anyone who has seen or heard anything, has dash cam or CCTV in the area, to contact police, either via Crime Stoppers or to Cabramatta Police Station or Fairfield Police Station, to provide that information to us.
1: More people are moving to Queensland from other states and territories than anywhere else in Australia. Data reveals the Sunshine State gained 16,500 people from interstate migration last year, while New South Wales lost around 21,000. Queensland Real Estate Institute Chief Executive Antonio Mercerella says the largest population intake is coming from the southern states.
5: 13,000 people from New South Wales moving to Queensland. So certainly that's the lion's share. Next off the rank would be our friends from Victoria.
1: Briefly, in other news, diphtheria cases in the Northern Territory are on the rise again, and police are reporting there's been a surge in scams impersonating the Australian Tax Office. This is AN News. AFL and Hawthorn has broken Carlton's incredible winning streak with a 64-point win in rainy conditions at the MCG. The Blues had won seven games in a row since interim coach Josh Fraser took over, but the Hawks proved too strong, 15-13, 103 to 6-3, 39. Hawks coach Sam Mitchell says they knew it was going to be tough.
6: It was going to be that real arm wrestle early, and it was going to be difficult to get too far ahead or behind. They were difficult to play against and coach against, so you know, credit to them, obviously a lot younger side than us, but pleased that we were able to get the win.
1: Wins also to the Saints, Giants and Crows. It's been a horror night for the Bulldogs in round 19 of the NRL. Here's Andrew Lucas.
7: The Bulldogs have suffered a major blow with captain Stephen Crichton injured in a heavy 40-16 loss to Canberra at a Core Stadium. On Old Boys Day, a crowd of almost 20,000 saw Crichton taken from the field in a medicab in the second half after losing feeling in his arm. The Raiders stunned the home home side early with a 22-0 lead at halftime before running in 6-3. Zach Hosking crossed for a hat-trick for Canberra. Andrew Lucas at Accor Stadium.
1: In yesterday's other games, wins to the Roosters and Sharks. The Wallabies have gone down to France 42-26 in their rugby test in Brisbane. The All Blacks thrashed Italy 47-17. And at Wimbledon, Linda Noskova has won the women's final. Australian Independent Radio News.
8: Current temperature in the city of Perth is 5.2 degrees. Relative humidity is 99%. The lowest temperature overnight was actually at 23 minutes past 6 this morning. The forecast maximum is 19 degrees. It's going to be partly cloudy, light winds. For Monday the 13th of July, the forecast maximum is 19 degrees with a minimum of 6, so it's slightly warmer tomorrow. Partly cloudy days forecast also for tomorrow. And for Tuesday the 14th of July, French Bastille Day, the forecast maximum is 21 degrees with a minimum of 6 overnight. A sunny day is forecast for Tuesday.

The Beatles opened our Sunday breakfast for this morning. Welcome. A very warm welcome, I should say, because it's a little cold out there. I'm Trish Edwards. This is your very Capital Sunday Breakfast on Capital 101.7 FM and Capital Digital. Excuse me, I've got a mixed selection of delightful music to ease you into your Sunday morning. Our phone number at the studio, 9364 9888, or that SMS line is 0491 866 22, 0491 866 22, and the wonderful Mark is with me to answer those calls if you'd like to chat to him. A very good morning to Rita of Cloverdale, who is very quick off the mark this morning. Lovely, Rita, to have your company. Well, now you're going to hear a duet from the 1950s.

14 minutes past 7 o'clock. That was Sugar by Johnny Mercer from the year 1944. And we heard Sarah Vaughan and Billy Eckstine with Passing Strangers. That actually became a hit in the UK in 1969, 12 years after its original release. Subiaco Probus Club meets at 10 a.m. on the second Monday of every month at St Edmund's Anglican Church, Pangbourne Street in Wembley. The club has interesting guest speakers, a delicious morning tea, plus regular coffee mornings, bus outings, movies, book club and more. It's an opportunity to join a social club in your community for fun and friendship in retirement. For further information, please call Ian Hawkshaw on 0419 882 453. That's Ian Hawkshaw on 0419 882 453. Well, this Sunday morning, our spiritual bracket of music begins with the St. Michael's Singers and the hymn Christ Who Glory Fills the Skies. This hymn was first published in 1740 by Charles Wesley. As always, if you'd like to suggest hymns that we include in the spiritual bracket of music, please give us a call. You know the number, 9364 9888. This is Christ Whose Glory Fills the Sky.

In that selection of spiritual music, we listen to Take My Hand, Precious Lord by Jim Reeves. May the good Lord bless and keep you, Catherine Jenkins and the Crouch End Festival Chorus. Turn Your Eyes Upon Jesus was played by Anthony Berger, and Oh Worship the Lord was by the choir of St. John's College, Cambridge. Our quote this morning goes like this. Imperfection is beauty. Madness is genius, and it's better to be absolutely ridiculous than absolutely boring. That was by Marilyn Monroe, who was born 100 years ago in June 1926. Moving along now, here's Judy Garland.

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Read what your volunteers have been up to. 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

0: 18 minutes before 8 o'clock on yours very capital Sunday breakfast. That was Dance With Me Henry by Georgia Gibbs. Arrivederci Roma was by Sergio Franchi, and Judy Garland sang Embraceable You, a Gershwin Brothers song first performed by Ginger Rogers in the 1930 musical Girl Crazy. 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I'm Trish Edwards. Lovely to have your company this morning. Mark is my producer. Our phone number at the studio, 9364 9888, or that SMS line is 0481 866 22, 0481 866 22.
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The Seekers, On the Other Side. We also heard Just a Closer Walk with Thee by Jimmy Rogers and Besame Mucho by Jimmy Dorsey and his orchestra, featuring Bob Eberly and Kitty Callan on vocals. Well, here's an Australian singer who had a string of hits in the late 1950s and early 1960s.

The time is 8 o'clock. This is Sunday Breakfast on Capital Community Radio, Capital 101.7 FM and Capital Digital. I'm Trish Edwards. Good morning to you if you're just joining us. Mark is my producer. Our phone number at the studio, 9364 9888, or their SMS line is 0491 866 22, 0491 866 22. Coming up, we have some more great music from the likes of Petula Clark, Peggy Lee, and Johnny Mathis, just to name a few. But you just heard the instrumental version of Oxygen by Jean-Michel Jarre. The Oxygen numbers were included in the music of Gallipoli, which was released in the early 1980s. We heard the Paul McCartney song Here, There and Everywhere by the wonderful Celine Dion. It's good to hear that she's back performing after that illness that she had. And Johnny O'Keefe sang I'm Counting on You, which reached number 9 on the Perth charts in the year 1961. Well, it has been a tad cold out there. The temperature now has risen to 6.9 degrees. It was actually rather hard to get up this morning. The relative humidity was 99%. The lowest temperature overnight was 4.2 at 23 minutes past 6 this morning. The forecast maximum is 19. It's going to be partly cloudy with light winds. For tomorrow, Monday the 13th of July, the forecast maximum is 19 degrees with a warmer 6 degrees overnight. A partly cloudy day is forecast for tomorrow. And for Tuesday the 14th of July, Bastille Day, the forecast maximum is 21 degrees with once again a minimum of 6 overnight. Tuesday is forecast to be a sunny